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1: First time I heard that song, I was like, oh, it's going to be one of the biggest hits of the year. Still in our top 20 requests. My name is Mason. This is Live Line. Thank you for being here tonight. We're going to do the brand new Ariana Grande, Hate That I Made You Love Me, in about 15 minutes. Her new album comes out July 31st, and it's going to be pretty slow, very different than everything we're used to by her, but I'm sure it'll be beautiful, just like her. Oh, my gosh. And now, your chance to win something on the
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1: 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I don't know what that is. 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

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Katie, my lady. Look at here, baby. 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
1: What a good-ass song. Olivia Rodrigo, The Cure, number one in a dozen countries all over the world. Her new album comes out in 2 weeks. You seem pretty sad, Real Girl So In Love. Actually, less than 2 weeks. It's June 12th. And that night, we're going to have Malcolm Todd on the show. He sings Earrings, one of the biggest in

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19: I'm Ben Thomas with an AP News Minute. A couple of Senate candidates with baggage on Capitol Hill.
20: A small group of protesters were on hand at the Democratic Senate campaign headquarters near the Capitol to greet U.S. Senate hopeful Graham Plattner, a Democrat from Maine who was in Washington Tuesday meeting with other senators from his party. Plattner faces scrutiny over personal controversies. He and his wife have had marital difficulties and sought counseling after he reportedly sent sexually explicit text messages to other women. Meanwhile, U.S. Senate hopeful Ken Paxton, a Republican from Texas, was also in the nation's capital to shore up support within his party. Paxton's itinerary included a White House huddle with President Trump. Concerns exist that he could weaken the party's chances against Democrat James Tallarico in November. Paxton has endured an indictment, an impeachment, and public disclosure of marital infidelity. I'm Julie Walker.
19: And I'm Ben Thomas.
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25: From the Tri-County Weather Center, tonight it will be clear with a low around 52. An east wind at 5 to 10 miles per hour will become light in the evening. On Wednesday, expect sunny skies with a high near 81. The wind will be calm, then shifting east around 5 miles per hour. Wednesday night will be mostly clear with a low around 56 and a south wind at about 5 miles per hour.
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1: I'm Ben Thomas with an AP News Minute. A couple of Senate candidates with baggage on Capitol Hill.
2: A small group of protesters were on hand at the Democratic Senate campaign headquarters near the Capitol to greet U.S. Senate hopeful Graham Plattner, a Democrat from Maine who was in Washington Tuesday meeting with other senators from his party. Plattner faces scrutiny over personal controversies. He and his wife have had marital difficulties and sought counseling after he reportedly sent sexually explicit text messages to other women. Meanwhile, U.S. Senate hopeful Ken Paxton, a Republican from Texas, was also in the nation's capital to shore up support within his party. Paxton's itinerary included a White House huddle with President Trump. Concerns exist that he could weaken the party's chances against Democrat James Tallarico in November. Paxton has endured an indictment, an impeachment, and public disclosure of marital infidelity. I'm Julie Walker.
1: And I'm Ben Thomas.
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7: From the Tri-County Weather Center, tonight it will be clear with a low around 52. An east wind at 5 to 10 miles per hour will become light in the evening. On Wednesday, expect sunny skies with a high near 81. The wind will be calm, then shifting east around 5 miles per hour. Wednesday night will be mostly clear with a low around 56 and a south wind at about 5 miles per hour.
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1: I'm Ben Thomas with an AP News Minute. A couple of Senate candidates with baggage on Capitol Hill.
2: A small group of protesters were on hand at the Democratic Senate campaign headquarters near the Capitol to greet U.S. Senate hopeful Graham Plattner, a Democrat from Maine who was in Washington Tuesday meeting with other senators from his party. Plattner faces scrutiny over personal controversies. He and his wife have had marital difficulties and sought counseling after he reportedly sent sexually explicit text messages to other women. Meanwhile, U.S. Senate hopeful Ken Paxton, a Republican from Texas, was also in the nation's capital to shore up support within his party. Paxton's itinerary included a White House huddle with President Trump. Concerns exist that he could weaken the party's chances against Democrat James Tallarico in November. Paxton has endured an indictment, an impeachment, and public disclosure of marital infidelity. I'm Julie Walker.
1: And I'm Ben Thomas.
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7: From the Tri-County Weather Center, tonight it will be clear with a low around 52. An east wind at 5 to 10 miles per hour will become light in the evening. On Wednesday, expect sunny skies with a high near 81. The wind will be calm, then shifting east around 5 miles per hour. Wednesday night will be mostly clear with a low around 56 and a south wind at about 5 miles per hour.
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1: I'm Ben Thomas with an AP News Minute. A couple of Senate candidates with baggage on Capitol Hill.
2: A small group of protesters were on hand at the Democratic Senate campaign headquarters near the Capitol to greet U.S. Senate hopeful Graham Plattner, a Democrat from Maine who was in Washington Tuesday meeting with other senators from his party. Plattner faces scrutiny over personal controversies. He and his wife have had marital difficulties and sought counseling after he reportedly sent sexually explicit text messages to other women. Meanwhile, U.S. Senate hopeful Ken Paxton, a Republican from Texas, was also in the nation's capital to shore up support within his party. Paxton's itinerary included a White House huddle with President Trump. Concerns exist that he could weaken the party's chances against Democrat James Tallarico in November. Paxton has endured an indictment, an impeachment, and public disclosure of marital infidelity. I'm Julie Walker.
1: And I'm Ben Thomas.
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7: From the Tri-County Weather Center, tonight it will be clear with a low around 52. An east wind at 5 to 10 miles per hour will become light in the evening. On Wednesday, expect sunny skies with a high near 81. The wind will be calm, then shifting east around 5 miles per hour. Wednesday night will be mostly clear with a low around 56 and a south wind at about 5 miles per hour.
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I lay there in the sun and felt it caressing my face as I fell asleep and dreamed. 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
1: Y esa mujer de quien
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1: I'm Ben Thomas with an AP News Minute. A couple of Senate candidates with baggage on Capitol Hill.
2: A small group of protesters were on hand at the Democratic Senate campaign headquarters near the Capitol to greet U.S. Senate hopeful Graham Plattner, a Democrat from Maine who was in Washington Tuesday meeting with other senators from his party. Plattner faces scrutiny over personal controversies. He and his wife have had marital difficulties and sought counseling after he reportedly sent sexually explicit text messages to other women. Meanwhile, U.S. Senate hopeful Ken Paxton, a Republican from Texas, was also in the nation's capital to shore up support within his party. Paxton's itinerary included a White House huddle with President Trump. Concerns exist that he could weaken the party's chances against Democrat James Tallarico in November. Paxton has endured an indictment, an impeachment, and public disclosure of marital infidelity. I'm Julie Walker.
1: And I'm Ben Thomas.
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7: From the Tri-County Weather Center, tonight it will be clear with a low around 52. An east wind at 5 to 10 miles per hour will become light in the evening. On Wednesday, expect sunny skies with a high near 81. The wind will be calm, then shifting east around 5 miles per hour. Wednesday night will be mostly clear with a low around 56 and a south wind at about 5 miles per hour.
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1: I'm Ben Thomas with an AP News Minute. A couple of Senate candidates with baggage on Capitol Hill.
2: A small group of protesters were on hand at the Democratic Senate campaign headquarters near the Capitol to greet U.S. Senate hopeful Graham Plattner, a Democrat from Maine who was in Washington Tuesday meeting with other senators from his party. Plattner faces scrutiny over personal controversies. He and his wife have had marital difficulties and sought counseling after he reportedly sent sexually explicit text messages to other women. Meanwhile, U.S. Senate hopeful Ken Paxton, a Republican from Texas, was also in the nation's capital to shore up support within his party. Paxton's itinerary included a White House huddle with President Trump. Concerns exist that he could weaken the party's chances against Democrat James Tallarico in November. Paxton has endured an indictment, an impeachment, and public disclosure of marital infidelity. I'm Julie Walker.
1: And I'm Ben Thomas.
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0: From the Tri-County Weather Center today, it'll be sunny and 80 degrees. Tonight, clear and a low of 57. Thursday, sunny, 85. Thursday night, clear and 63. Your outlook for Friday, sunny and 85, and Friday night, maybe a chance of rain and a low around 64. To see your extended weather forecast, visit our website, max983.net.

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1: AP Sports, I'm Gethin Coolball. Tomas Hertl scored with 3:24 remaining in the third period to send the Vegas Golden Knights past the Carolina Hurricanes 5-4 in a back-and-forth Game 1 of the Stanley Cup Final.
2: Obviously, when you score Game 1, it's a pretty nice touch, but I'm just proud again, about our team effort, every single guy, it's not always about the goals.
1: In tennis, Marta Kostyuk reached her first major semifinal with a three-set victory over Alina Svitolina at the French Open. Second-seeded Alexander Zverev also advanced in his quarterfinal match in straight sets. MLB, Yankee slugger Aaron Judge was out of the lineup Tuesday with a bone bruise in his right rib and may miss a few days. NFL, the Falcons agreed to a four-year, $141 million extension with top receiver Drake London. The Steelers extended linebacker Nick Herbig for 4 years and up to $100 million. Gethin Coolbaugh, AP Sports.
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6: Construction work will begin next week at U.S. 31 and State Road 10. I'm Rusty Dixon, Max 98.3 FM News. Indiana Department of Transportation contractor E&B Paving, LLC, will begin construction on a reduced conflict intersection at U.S. 31 and State Road 10 on or after Tuesday, June 9th. The left lane and shoulder of northbound and southbound U.S. 31 will be closed for road construction for the intersection improvement project. Median of U.S. 31 and State Road 10 will be closed, eliminating access to eastbound State Road 10 from southbound U.S. 31 or westbound State Road 10 from northbound U.S. 31. State Road 10 will have only right-in, right-out access to and from U.S. 31 due to the median closure. Detour for westbound State Road 10 will follow northbound U.S. 31 and utilize the ramps at the U.S. 30 interchange to turn around to southbound U.S. 31 to get westbound on State Road 10. Detour for eastbound State Road 10 will follow southbound U.S. 31, State Road 110, and State Road 331. Motors should stay alert for changing traffic patterns in the area. Follow all traffic directions and signage carefully. Construction will be ongoing through July. The RCI is an alternative to traditional roadway intersections on a four-lane highway. Instead of motorists crossing fast-moving lanes of traffic to get to the opposing lanes, drivers at an RCI turn right in the same direction of traffic, merge into the left lane, and then make a U-turn in the direction they intend to travel. You can learn more about RCIs on NDOT's website. NDOT encourages drivers to allow extra time when traveling through the area and follow traffic directions carefully. Motorists should slow down, exercise caution, and drive distraction-free through all work zones. June 1st at approximately 8 p.m., Plymouth police are dispatched to the Economy Inn regarding concerns of ongoing drug activity in a room while a child was present. Officers were provided additional information that 46-year-old Kenneth Lane and 37-year-old Tiffany Milton would be residing in the room with a 1-year-old juvenile. Additionally, officers were advised Lane also had an active warrant for his arrest. Officers arrived on the scene, located the room in question. Lane and Milton and the juvenile were all located inside that room. Lane was immediately taken into custody for his warrant. Milton provided consent to search the room, and officers then located narcotics and paraphernalia inside that room. Department of Child Services was contacted. Milton was taken into custody shortly after. Both Lane and Milton were taken to the Marshall County Jail and booked for possession of methamphetamine, possession of marijuana, of paraphernalia, and neglect of a dependent. Lane was also booked for his warrant. Suspects are considered innocent until proven guilty in a court of law. Stark County has been declared unauditable by the Indiana State Board of Accounts after auditors were unable to complete a review of the county's finances. State officials say the issue involves 3 years of unresolved accounting records. County leaders say the problems date back to the previous treasurer's administration. Treasurer Kelly Graham told commissioners she expects the records to be brought up to date by the end of June. State Board of Accounts is scheduled to review the county's progress on June 30th. Marshall County Park Board will hold their meeting Wednesday, June 3rd at 6:30 p.m. in the cabin located at the Memorial Forest. Updates on the Mill Pond Multi-Use Trail, Fishing Pier, Memorial Forest, Canoe and Kayak Launch, and a five-year comprehensive plan update are part of the agenda. Academy Award-winning actor Nicolas Cage will be at this year's Indiana Comic Con. Jake McDaniel has the details.
7: Cage is known for his hits, including playing the Man of Steel in DC Studios' The Flash back in 2024. He's also in the live-action series Spider-Noir, which premiered this past Monday. You can meet Cage at the Indiana Convention Center for this year's Comic-Con, which kicks off this Friday and runs through Sunday the 7th. You can check out the full list of celebrities who will be there on the Indiana Comic Convention's website. Jake McDaniel, Network Indiana.
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8: From the Tri-County Weather Center today, it'll be sunny and 80 degrees. Tonight, clear and a low of 57. Thursday, sunny, 85. Thursday night, clear and 63. Your outlook for Friday, sunny and 85. And Friday night, maybe a chance of rain and a low around 64. To see your extended weather forecast, visit our website, max983.net. 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

Welcome to Wednesday. I had to think about that for a minute. All my weeks now or days have rolled into weeks, which have rolled into months. I can tell you what month it is, but anymore what day. I just know we started June. Today is National Repeat Day, National Egg Day, National Chocolate Macaroon Day. That's just fun to say. Yeah. So that's our days. Eggs, macaroon, and repeat. That sounds like fun. Plus, I got a few other things we're going to go over. Interesting things like that. And it's Wednesday, and we just kind of got to get through the day.

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0: I'm Marcela Sanchez with an AP News Minute. In California, votes in the race for governor are still being counted. Early returns had Republican Steve Hilton and Democrat Javier Becerra leading. The top two candidates are expected to face each other in a runoff. In the race for mayor of Los Angeles, Karen Bass advanced to a November runoff election, but the AP has not yet called a second candidate to advance. In Iowa, Republican U.S. Representative Ashley Hinson and Democratic State Representative Josh Turek will face each other in November for the U.S. Senate seat. Zach Land won the Republican nomination for governor, beating Representative Randy Feenstra, who was endorsed by President Trump. Primaries were also held in New Mexico, New Jersey, Montana, and South Dakota. More information on election coverage at apnews.com. I'm Marcela Sanchez.
1: Coming up at 7, two are in jail on drug charges in an incident that included a one-year-old infant. Construction work is going to start next week on U.S. 31 and State Road 10. Just what's going on? We'll give you the details coming up at the top of the hour. 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
2: From the Tri-County Weather Center today, it'll be sunny and 80 degrees. Tonight, clear and a low of 57. Thursday, sunny, 85. Thursday night, clear and 63. Your outlook for Friday, sunny and 85. And Friday night, maybe a chance of rain and a low around 64. To see your extended weather forecast, visit our website, max983.net. Max 983.

Well, for National Egg Day, I thought I would do this instead, just give you some facts about eggs. I mean, because it's not like I'm going to find them in a recipe. The first time they ever used an egg, believe me, they've been around forever. But about 100 billion eggs are produced by American egg farmers. That is a lot of eggs each year. Fresh eggs are hard to peel. Duh. For those of you that have tried to peel fresh eggs, you know, oh, I'm going to make some deviled eggs with my farm fresh eggs. Oh, that'd be great. No. I'm warning you right now, if you've never done it, don't do it. Now, you could put some baking soda maybe in the water. That might help. Let them cool off, really get them good and cold. You're still going to get one little flake at a time and probably gouge some of the white. Just the way it is. Sorry, everybody. Let's see. The average American consumes about 285 eggs a year. I would agree with that. I go in cycles. Sometimes I like a lot of eggs, sometimes then I don't. Eggshells can have more than 17,000 pores, which we knew that. I found out the hard way that there's pores in the egg. I had, you're supposed to use a pencil when you're writing on the eggs, and I used a marker, and you're not supposed to. Everything turned out fine, but you're not supposed to. There you go. Storing eggs upside down makes them last longer. Okay. Now, if you're doing farm fresh eggs, don't wash them. You can leave mine on the table then because they have the membrane on them. If you want to, wash them before you eat them. But, you know, store-bought eggs are a little different. But most of you, if you have farm fresh eggs, you already know the rules and what you're doing. If you're interested in getting into this, you can easily go online and find all sorts of information to help you out with it. I love

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1: AP News, I'm Marcela Sanchez. Los Angeles Mayor Karen Bass has advanced to a November runoff as she fights to stay in City Hall. The Associated Press hasn't yet called a second candidate to advance to the runoff. And votes in the race for California governor are still being counted. Early returns had Republican Steve Hilton and Democrat Javier Becerra leading. Democrat Tom Steyer was further back. The top two candidates are expected to face each other in a runoff. The U.S. wants to impose new tariffs on dozens of trading partners. AP correspondent Donna Warder has more.
2: The Trump administration is proposing 10% tariffs or more on products from dozens of major trading partners to address the importation of goods made with forced labor. A report by the U.S. trade representative says Canada, Mexico, Taiwan, the United Kingdom, and some other countries and territories would face 10% additional tariffs for allegedly failing to enforce a forced labor import ban. A 12.5% additional tariff would be imposed on China, Japan, India, South Korea, Brazil, and dozens of other countries. The new tariffs would not take effect immediately and are subject to public comment and review. Donna Warder, Washington.
1: CBS News has fired longtime 60 Minutes correspondent Scott Pelley a day after he reportedly said editor-in-chief Barry Weiss was, quote, murdering the show. In a termination notice obtained by the Associated Press, Nick Bilton, the program's new executive producer, accused Pelley of carrying out what he called an ambush against him. Kuwait has suspended its commercial flights after Iranian drones heavily damaged the country's airport and killed one person. Yesterday, the U.S. military said Iran fired missiles at Kuwait and Bahrain, but they failed or were shot down. This is AP News. New York is suing over the Trump administration's deal to end an offshore wind project. AP correspondent Julie Walker reports.
3: French company Total Energies is getting $1 billion, essentially a refund of its leases for offshore wind projects off New York and North Carolina, if it invests the money in fossil fuel projects instead. State attorneys general from Connecticut, Maine, Massachusetts, New Jersey, Rhode Island, and Vermont join New York in challenging the cancellation of the lease off of New York, the larger of the two projects and the bulk of the payout. A complaint filed Tuesday names Interior Secretary Doug Burgum among others. He says Total Energies was simply refunded their money, which they have already invested in other energy projects in the U.S.
1: A new Gallup poll shows acceptance of same-sex marriage and relationships in the U.S. has flattened after more than two decades of steadily increasing support. I'm Marcela Sanchez, AP News.
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5: A warrant has brought a drug arrest. I'm Rusty Nixon, Max 98.3 FM News. June 1st at approximately 8 p.m., Plymouth police are dispatched to the Economy Inn regarding concerns of ongoing drug activity in a room while a child was present. Officers are provided additional information that 46-year-old Kenneth Lane and 37-year-old Tiffany Milton would be residing in the room with a 1-year-old juvenile. Additionally, officers were advised Lane also had an active warrant for his arrest. Officers arrived on the scene, located the room in question. Lane and Milton and the juvenile were all located inside that room. Lane was immediately taken into custody for his warrant. Milton provided consent to search the room, and officers then located narcotics and paraphernalia inside that room. Department of Child Services was contacted. Milton was taken into custody shortly after. Both Lane and Milton were taken to the Marshall County Jail and booked for possession of methamphetamine, possession of marijuana, of paraphernalia, and neglect of a dependent. Lane was also booked for his warrant. Suspects are considered innocent until proven guilty in a court of law. Indiana Department of Transportation contractor E&B Paving, LLC, will begin construction on a reduced conflict intersection at U.S. 31 and State Road 10 on or after Tuesday, June 9th. The left lane and shoulder of northbound and southbound U.S. 31 will be closed for road construction for the intersection improvement project. Median of U.S. 31 and State Road 10 will be closed, eliminating access to eastbound State Road 10 from southbound U.S. 31 or westbound State Road 10 from northbound U.S. 31. State Road 10 will have only right-in, right-out access to and from U.S. 31 due to the median closure. Detour for westbound State Road 10 will follow northbound U.S. 31 and utilize the ramps at the U.S. 30 interchange to turn around to southbound U.S. 31 to get westbound on State Road 10. Detour for eastbound State Road 10 will follow southbound U.S. 31, State Road 110, and State Road 331. Motorists should stay alert for changing traffic patterns in the area. Follow all traffic directions and signage carefully. Construction will be ongoing through July. The RCI is an alternative to traditional roadway intersections on a four-lane highway. Instead of motorists crossing fast-moving lanes of traffic to get to the opposing lanes, drivers at an RCI turn right in the same direction of traffic, merge into the left lane, and then make a U-turn in the direction they intend to travel. You can learn more about RCIs on NDOT's website. NDOT encourages drivers to allow extra time when traveling through the area and follow traffic directions carefully. Motorists should slow down, exercise caution, and drive distraction-free through all work zones. Marshall County Park Board will hold their meeting Wednesday, June 3rd at 6:30 p.m. in the cabin located at the Memorial Forest. Updates on the Mill Pond Multi-Use Trail, Fishing Pier, Memorial Forest, Canoe and Kayak Launch, and a five-year comprehensive plan update are part of the agenda. I'm Rusty Nixon, Max 98.3 FM News. 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
6: 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This is Hoosier Ag Today's Tuesday midday farm market update. No turnaround Tuesday just yet. Just a little money flowing to the equities, but crude and corn, beans, and wheat are lower. Crop ratings yesterday were below expectations, but corn and beans are still off to a good start, adding pressure to the markets. July corn, 441 and three quarters, down 2 1/4 today, and December, 468, down 4.5 cents. 7.5 lower July beans, 1173 1/4. Novi, 1185 1/2, down 3 1/4. And July wheat, 602 1/4, 6.5 down. June live cattle, 248 even, down an even dollar. June lean hogs, 94.82, down 20. June class 3 milk is up 13 at 16.42. 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Hoosier Ag Today, Indiana's farm network.
0: 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From the Tri-County Weather Center, today it'll be sunny and 80 degrees. Tonight, clear and a low of 57. Thursday, sunny, 85. Thursday night, clear and 63. Your outlook for Friday, sunny and 85. And Friday night, maybe a chance of rain and a low around 64. To see your extended weather forecast, visit our website, max983.net.
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7: In the Knox Mall.

So here's a report I came across. The best excuses if you want to leave work early. Now, normally, that's, you know, if that's what you want to do. It was National Leave Work Early Day the other day. So there are some things they came out with that you can use to get out of work early. Now, just remember, though, if you're going to use this lie, you got to keep with the lie. Because let's say you tell them, like, here, a pipe burst in your house. Okay. And you're specific, oh, in the basement or in the crawl space or up in the attic or whatever. You got to get home. You got to turn it, you know, I have to turn the water off. Oh my gosh, it's a mess. Well, you just can't leave it with that. You're going to have to add more to it. You know, like, oh, we had to clean it down. We had to replace the walls, blah, blah, blah. There's more to that, okay? So that's why I wouldn't use that, because you really have a lot of follow-up on that. Now, this one here, I don't buy into. Your dog ate something questionable. Now, all dogs eat things questionable, majority of them. Some have eaten chocolate and lived. Some run outside, never to return, to only return when it's time to eat. You know, things like that. So I wouldn't use that one either. You broke a tooth, well, you have to show them that. Your car broke down on the way in. I let that go maybe once or twice, and then it's like, okay, time to get your car fixed. Jury duty, we all know that. Let's see. But let me see. The physical is taking longer than expected. I know better than that, because the only people that actually go to the doctor, well, I don't know. Wait. I've got, yeah, one, two. Yeah, the five of us, there's two of us that go to the doctors a lot. And there you go. So other people said the best excuse to get out of work is none at all. That actually came in at number one. And I agree. Here's my thing. If you need to go home early, just go home early. Let me know that you need to go home early. Go home early. If you don't want to come into work the next day, you just don't, you know, you're not going to be productive. You know, you maybe allergies are kind of knocking you down a little bit or something. Just be honest about it. We'll work through it, right? Or I'm on the wrong path with this.

0: I'm Marcela Sanchez with an AP News Minute. Kuwait says it suspended commercial flights after an Iranian drone attack hit its airport and caused injuries. A Kuwaiti general said the airport's passenger building was severely damaged. The U.S. wants to impose new tariffs on dozens of trading partners.
1: The Trump administration is proposing 10% tariffs or more on products from dozens of major trading partners to address the importation of goods made with forced labor. A report by the U.S. trade representative says Canada, Mexico, Taiwan, the United Kingdom, and some other countries and territories would face 10% additional tariffs for allegedly failing to enforce a forced labor import ban. A 12.5% additional tariff would be imposed on China, Japan, India, South Korea, Brazil, and dozens of other countries. The new tariffs would not take effect immediately and are subject to public comment and review. Donna Water, Washington.
0: And I'm Marcela Sanchez.
2: Coming up at 8 o'clock, the state will begin work on State Road 10 and U.S. 31. We'll let you know the details on that. Some big changes coming. It starts next week. Two are in custody in an incident that involved a one-year-old infant. And Nicolas Cage will be at Comic-Con in Indianapolis this year. We'll give you the details coming up at the top of the hour. And don't forget, you can get your news 24/7. Go to our website, max983.net, or our Facebook page, Tri-County News. Illinois lawmakers were past their deadline, and into early Monday morning, they still couldn't get a Bears stadium bill across the finish line. Senate passed the measure, but the House ended its session before considering it.
3: Bears have told us that they're willing to privately finance the stadium, that they're willing to build a stadium. I think we should take them up on that. They've also said that they'd like to see property tax certainty. That's what this bill provides.
2: State Senator Bill Cunningham says the Bears have narrowed their options to Arlington Heights and Hammond, but Chicago leaders are still trying to keep the team on the lakefront, an idea the Bears have shown some renewed interest in. And I hope they continue to, in my personal opinion. And softball action last night. Regional. Glenn wins the regional over Valley. 1-0 at Valley. They'll take on East Noble, a 10-5 winner over Mississinewa last night. That'll be at Twin Lakes on Saturday at 1 p.m. for round one of semi-state action. Also on Saturday, baseball. Bremen will be at Northwood. They'll take on Bluffton in regional action. That one at 1 p.m. And that's our Max 98.3 Game of the Week. Baseball, Bremen versus Bluffton at Northwood. Our pregame starts at 12:30 and the first pitch at 1 p.m. That's your sports check. 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
4: From the Tri-County Weather Center today, it'll be sunny and 80 degrees. Tonight, clear and a low of 57. Thursday, sunny, 85. Thursday night, clear and 63. Your outlook for Friday, sunny and 85. And Friday night, maybe a chance of rain and a low around 64. To see your extended weather forecast, visit our website, max983.net.

another food one. I found out, well, the other day we had like three in a row, which was awesome. But today's National Chocolate Macaroon Day. Now, do you probably all know what, well, you know what chocolate is. Do you know what macaroons are? Am I saying it right? Yes. Now, the macaroon originates from Italy, means paste. Wow. When macaroons were first created, it was common practice to make them with almond flour, right? Because if you remember right from the other day in Italy, it was too expensive for them to use flour, so they took the shells left over from almonds and everything, and they made flour out of it. Yeah. And it was easier to come by than coconut. But then eventually, shredded coconut replaced the almond flour. There you go. Because they did not contain any flour, Jews in Italy ate them as treats during Passover. These cookies are now a traditional Passover treat in Jewish households throughout the world. There you go. Now, macaroon is more like a cake than a cookie. And, you know, the first time they saw the macaroon was in a cookbook called Miss Esther's Levi's Jewish Cookery Book in 1871. So that's kind of when they came out with that. 1903, macaroons appeared in another cookbook under the recipe for coconut.

Comet Kisses, they called them. And there you go. So everybody likes the chocolate ones, I would imagine. I am not a big coconut person, so you can have mine today.

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1: I'm Marcela Sanchez with an AP News Minute. Kuwait says it suspended commercial flights after an Iranian drone attack hit its airport and caused injuries. A Kuwaiti general said the airport's passenger building was severely damaged. The U.S. wants to impose new tariffs on dozens of trading partners.
2: The Trump administration is proposing 10% tariffs or more on products from dozens of major trading partners to address the importation of goods made with forced labor. A report by the U.S. trade representative says Canada, Mexico, Taiwan, the United Kingdom, and some other countries and territories would face 10% additional tariffs for allegedly failing to enforce a forced labor import ban. A 12.5% additional tariff would be imposed on China, Japan, India, South Korea, Brazil, and dozens of other countries. The new tariffs would not take effect immediately and are subject to public comment and review. Donna Water, Washington.
1: And I'm Marcela Sanchez.
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4: Construction work will begin next week at U.S. 31 and State Road 10. I'm Rusty Dixon, Max 98.3 FM News. Indiana Department of Transportation contractor EMB Paving, LLC, will begin construction on a reduced conflict intersection at U.S. 31 and State Road 10 on or after Tuesday, June 9th. The left lane and shoulder of northbound and southbound U.S. 31 will be closed for road construction for the intersection improvement project. Median of U.S. 31 and State Road 10 will be closed, eliminating access to eastbound State Road 10 from southbound U.S. 31 or westbound State Road 10 from northbound U.S. 31. State Road 10 will have only right-in, right-out access to and from U.S. 31 due to the median closure. Detour for westbound State Road 10 will follow northbound U.S. 31 and utilize the ramps at the U.S. 30 interchange to turn around to southbound U.S. 31 to get westbound on State Road 10. Detour for eastbound State Road 10 will follow southbound U.S. 31, State Road 110, and State Road 331. Motors should stay alert for changing traffic patterns in the area. Follow all traffic directions and signage carefully. Construction will be ongoing through July. The RCI is an alternative to traditional roadway intersections on a four-lane highway. Instead of motorists crossing fast-moving lanes of traffic to get to the opposing lanes, drivers at an RCI turn right in the same direction of traffic, merge into the left lane, and then make a U-turn in the direction they intend to travel. You can learn more about RCIs on NDOT's website. NDOT encourages drivers to allow extra time when traveling through the area and follow traffic directions carefully. Motorists should slow down, exercise caution, and drive distraction-free through all work zones. June 1st at approximately 8 p.m., Plymouth police are dispatched to the Economy Inn regarding concerns of ongoing drug activity in a room while a child was present. Officers were provided additional information that 46-year-old Kenneth Lane and 37-year-old Tiffany Milton would be residing in the room with a 1-year-old juvenile. Additionally, officers were advised Lane also had an active warrant for his arrest. Officers arrived on the scene, located the room in question. Lane and Milton and the juvenile were all located inside that room. Lane was immediately taken into custody for his warrant. Milton provided consent to search the room, and officers then located narcotics and paraphernalia inside that room. Department of Child Services was contacted. Milton was taken into custody shortly after. Both Lane and Milton were taken to the Marshall County Jail and booked for possession of methamphetamine, possession of marijuana, of paraphernalia, and neglect of a dependent. Lane was also booked for his warrant. Suspects are considered innocent until proven guilty in a court of law. Stark County has been declared unauditable by the Indiana State Board of Accounts after auditors were unable to complete a review of the county's finances. State officials say the issue involves 3 years of unresolved accounting records. County leaders say the problems date back to the previous treasurer's administration. Treasurer Kelly Graham told commissioners she expects the records to be brought up to date by the end of June. State Board of Accounts is scheduled to review the county's progress on June 30th. Academy Award-winning actor Nicolas Cage will be at this year's Indiana Comic Con. Jake McDaniel has the details.
5: Cage is known for his hits, including playing the Man of Steel in DC Studios' The Flash back in 2024. He's also in the live-action series Spider-Noir, which premiered this past Monday. You can meet Cage at the Indiana Convention Center for this year's Comic-Con, which kicks off this Friday and runs through Sunday the 7th. You can check out the full list of celebrities who will be there on the Indiana Comic Convention's website. Jake McDaniel, Network Indiana.
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0: From the Tri-County Weather Center today, it'll be sunny and 80 degrees. Tonight, clear and a low of 57. Thursday, sunny, 85. Thursday night, clear and 63. Your outlook for Friday, sunny and 85, and Friday night, maybe a chance of rain and a low around 64. To see your extended weather forecast, visit our website, max983.net.
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7: In the Knox Mall.

I don't think I could do is I don't think I could be a 911 dispatcher. And the reason for that is, well, one, I'm very sarcastic. Two, I think I have no problem calling you out if you're not coming across, you know, things aren't working out. Like, you're being stupid, I'm going to tell you. So they came out with this list of dispatchers reveal the dumbest reasons people have called 911. Now, I have a few of them on here. Let me see if I can. Some of these I can't read, and some I can read. Okay, so this one here, a lady called from a Wendy's drive-thru because they wouldn't sell her a Whopper. Yeah. Whoppers are sold at Burger King. Had that happen? Yeah. Guy called during a power outage to ask the score of the USA-Canada Olympic gold medal game. All right. Someone called to report that their neighbors were dropping pebbles into her pebbled driveway. What? Turns out they weren't doing that. She was actually been harassing them for months. So there you go. Someone called 911 because they were a tourist and bored and didn't have much money and they wanted something to do. Yeah, that's not smart. Not at all. They kind of not like that. Somebody called to report a missing Amazon package despite it showing as delivered. The caller later found out that it was delivered to the wrong floor of their apartment building. Yeah, I think if everybody called dispatch if something wasn't delivered right, because this summer it was crazy. I don't know what it was, if everybody was dyslexic or what, and they couldn't get the stuff right. But yeah, packages everywhere. Let's see, an older lady called to complain that a random man didn't hold the door open for him. Okay. One dispatcher said, I got yelled at once because no one turned on the northern lights. There we go. Oh, my gosh. People. Come on now. Be nice. Quit calling in dumb things. I need to, you know what? We should talk to dispatchers here and find out some of the calls they got. They have received over the time. I would imagine there'll be a few. We could probably write a book on it.

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1: From around the world, these are the latest international news headlines. Kuwait has briefly shut down the country's main airport after Iranian drones heavily damaged it and killed one person. The latest salvo in a series of back-and-forth attacks by Tehran and Washington that have tested a fragile ceasefire. An Israeli strike has hit a car on a busy highway just south of Beirut, hours before the second day of talks between Lebanon and Israel in Washington are set to take place. Ukrainian long-range drones have struck an oil terminal in St. Petersburg, Russia, setting it ablaze, according to President Volodymyr Zelensky. The attack on UGC video via Astra comes just before the city hosts an international economic forum. Colombia's national soccer jersey, a symbol of unity and pride, has become embroiled in the country's bitterly disputed presidential election, sparking debate over whether the yellow shirt should be used at political rallies. I'm Charles de Lesesma.
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0: From the Tri-County Weather Center today, it'll be sunny and 80 degrees. Tonight, clear and a low of 57. Thursday, sunny, 85. Thursday night, clear and 63. Your outlook for Friday, sunny and 85. And Friday night, maybe a chance of rain and a low around 64. To see your extended weather forecast, visit our website, max983.net.

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From the Tri-County Weather Center today, it'll be sunny and 80 degrees. Tonight, clear and a low of 57. Thursday, sunny, 85. Thursday night, clear and 63. Your outlook for Friday, sunny and 85. And Friday night, maybe a chance of rain and a low around 64. To see your extended weather forecast, visit our website, max983.net.

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2: AP News, I'm Ed Donahue. Police in Bakersfield, California say a man holding hostages inside a building housing a bank and a school district office has been shot and killed by the FBI. All the hostages are free and none was harmed. Karen Bass will be moving on for a chance to keep her job as mayor of Los Angeles.
3: Los Angeles is the creative capital of the world, where we dream and we make our dreams come true, where our industry was leaving, but we're bringing it back.
2: The AP has not determined who Bass will face in November. So far in second place is Spencer Pratt, who appeared in the reality TV show The Hills. He's ready to debate the mayor.
4: She knows it's on. I hope she's ready, you know, because I literally could not be more excited.
2: California's newly drawn congressional map is not doing much to help Democrats, at least based on early results. The Supreme Court is allowing Alabama to use a congressional map favoring Republicans in this year's elections.
5: That blocks a lower court ruling that the map intentionally discriminates against black people. The high court order is the latest development in a redistricting frenzy that is part of a larger push by President Donald Trump to try to hold on to the Republicans' slim House majority in the November elections. The justices granted the state's emergency appeal to use a map it adopted 3 years ago that has a majority black population in just one of its seven congressional districts, giving Republicans a chance to reclaim a South Alabama seat. I'm Haya Pinjwani.
2: The National Hurricane Center says the first tropical storm of the Pacific season is formed. Tropical Storm Amanda is more than 1,000 miles from the southern tip of the Baja California Peninsula in Mexico. Top-ranked Aryna Sabalenka has lost in the quarterfinals of the French Open to Diana Snyder. More information at apnews.com. This is AP News.
6: I'm Damian Tracy, and this is Markets in a Minute. Stocks fell in morning trading on Wall Street Wednesday as oil prices rose back toward $100 per barrel. The S&P 500 fell 0.4%. The Dow fell 226 points, or 0.5%. The Nasdaq fell 0.6%. Oil prices rose more than 1% over worries about the U.S. war with Iran as the nations continued trading attacks. That is putting fresh pressure on stocks amid what has been a record run. Oil prices remain high because the Strait of Hormuz is essentially closed, stifling global shipments of crude oil. Treasury yields rose with the price of oil. That also put more pressure on the stock market. Stocks in Europe and Asia also fell. Damian Troisi, New York.
2: A court in Australia is banning a 63-year-old man from contacting Norway's 22-year-old Princess Ingrid Alexander or her family for 2 years. She is studying in Sydney. I'm Ed Donahue, AP News.
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8: A warrant has brought a drug arrest. I'm Rusty Nixon, Max 98.3 FM News. June 1st at approximately 8 p.m., Plymouth police are dispatched to the Economy Inn regarding concerns of ongoing drug activity in a room while a child was present. Officers were provided additional information that 46-year-old Kenneth Lane and 37-year-old Tiffany Milton would be residing in the room with a 1-year-old juvenile. Additionally, officers were advised Lane also had an active warrant for his arrest. Officers arrived on the scene, located the room in question. Lane and Milton and the juvenile were all located inside that room. Lane was immediately taken into custody for his warrant. Milton provided consent to search the room, and officers then located narcotics and paraphernalia inside that room. Department of Child Services was contacted. Milton was taken into custody shortly after. Both Lane and Milton were taken to the Marshall County Jail and booked for possession of methamphetamine, possession of marijuana, of paraphernalia, and neglect of a dependent. Lane was also booked for his warrant. Suspects are considered innocent until proven guilty in a court of law. Indiana Department of Transportation contractor E&B Paving, LLC, will begin construction on a reduced conflict intersection at U.S. 31 and State Road 10 on or after Tuesday, June 9th. The left lane and shoulder of northbound and southbound U.S. 31 will be closed for road construction for the intersection improvement project. Median of U.S. 31 and State Road 10 will be closed, eliminating access to eastbound State Road 10 from southbound U.S. 31 or westbound State Road 10 from northbound U.S. 31. State Road 10 will have only right-in, right-out access to and from U.S. 31 due to the median closure. Detour for westbound State Road 10 will follow northbound U.S. 31 and utilize the ramps at the U.S. 30 interchange to turn around to southbound U.S. 31 to get westbound on State Road 10. Detour for eastbound State Road 10 will follow southbound U.S. 31, State Road 110, and State Road 331. Motors should stay alert for changing traffic patterns in the area. Follow all traffic directions and signage carefully. Construction will be ongoing through July. The RCI is an alternative to traditional roadway intersections on a four-lane highway. Instead of motorists crossing fast-moving lanes of traffic to get to the opposing lanes, drivers at an RCI turn right in the same direction of traffic, merge into the left lane, and then make a U-turn in the direction they intend to travel. You can learn more about RCIs on NDOT's website. NDOT encourages drivers to allow extra time when traveling through the area and follow traffic directions carefully. Motorists should slow down, exercise caution, and drive distraction-free through all work zones. Stark County has been declared unauditable by the Indiana State Board of Accounts after auditors were unable to complete a review of the county's finances. State officials say the issue involves 3 years of unresolved accounting records. County leaders say the problems date back to the previous treasurer's administration. Treasurer Kelly Graham told commissioners she expects the records to be brought up to date by the end of June. State Board of Accounts is scheduled to review the county's progress on June 30th. Academy Award-winning actor Nicolas Cage will be at this year's Indiana Comic Con. Jake McDaniel has the details.
9: Cage is known for his hits, including playing the Man of Steel in DC Studios' The Flash back in 2024. He's also in the live-action series Spider-Noir, which premiered this past Monday. You can meet Cage at the Indiana Convention Center for this year's Comic-Con, which kicks off this Friday and runs through Sunday the 7th. You can check out the full list of celebrities who will be there on the Indiana Comic Convention's website. Jake McDaniel, Network Indiana.
8: 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Illinois lawmakers were past their deadline, and into early Monday morning, they still couldn't get a Bears stadium bill across the finish line. Senate passed the measure, but the House ended its session before considering it.
10: Bears have told us that they're willing to privately finance the stadium, that they're willing to build the stadium. I think we should take them up on that. They've also said that they'd like to see property tax certainty. That's what this bill provides.
8: State Senator Bill Cunningham says the Bears have narrowed their options to Arlington Heights and Hammond, but Chicago leaders are still trying to keep the team on the lakefront, an idea the Bears have shown some renewed interest in. And I hope they continue to, in my personal opinion. And softball action last night. Regional. Glenn wins the regional over Valley, 1-0 at Valley. They'll take on East Noble, a 10-5 winner over Missinawa last night. That'll be at Twin Lakes on Saturday at 1 p.m. for round one of semi-state action. Also on Saturday, baseball, Bremen will be at Northwood. They'll take on Bluffton in regional action, that one at 1 p.m. And that's our Max 98.3 game of the week. Baseball, Bremen versus Bluffton at Northwood. Our pregame starts at 12:30 and the first pitch at 1 p.m. That's your sports check. 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
11: I'm Ryan Martin on Hoosier Ag Today with Midday Market and Weather Analysis, brought to you by Louis Dreyfus in Claypool, currently paying a 25-cent positive basis versus the July futures. For soybeans delivered through the month of June, call with questions 574-566-2113. Markets mostly in the red here today. Just can't put together a significant story for the markets to get excited about. Let's start with crop progress, the crop conditions. Initial numbers come out, and we were tied for the third worst in the last 10 years on soybeans and wheat, spring wheat. And we were the third worst in the past 10 years on condition out of the gate. 67%, if I'm remembering right, good to excellent on corn. So the crop not off to the best to start. Plenty of things to change. That exports aren't really giving us anything to get super excited about either at this point. Geopolitical risks are still there. Dry through Friday of this week. I'm Ryan Martin.
12: This is Hoosier Ag Today's Wednesday farm market preview. Pressure on the markets yesterday. Will it continue today? Let's bring in Arlen Suderman of StoneX. Any thoughts on that, Arlen?
13: Well, the path of least resistance on Tuesday was definitely lower, and we did some chart damage, which suggests we were vulnerable to more weakness. We're only a headline away from that flipping. Energy markets are certainly something to watch once again. They did go higher with lower grain and oil seeds yesterday, but if we get a major move to the upside, that could turn things better for the grain and oil seeds again. Otherwise, we're going to have to find some support beneath these markets.
12: And support is not coming from a degraded crop, because overall it looks pretty good.
13: It does look pretty good. A little below expectations in corn, even a little bit below the five-year average. And we have some problem areas, but overall the funds are looking at the total U.S. crop, which is in pretty good shape.
12: That's Arlen Suderman, and I'm Andy Eubank. Who's your ag today? Timely, relevant, credible.
14: This is a Bloomberg Money Minute. Following a U.S. probe into products that are allegedly made with forced labor, the Trump administration is now proposing new tariffs of at least 10% on all imports from the European Union, Canada, and some other trading partners, with goods from China and Japan facing a higher rate of 12.5%. With the U.S. and Iranian militaries ramping up their attacks against each other overnight, Wall Street is lower and oil is higher, even as the U.S. services sector activity picked up in May, despite higher costs, especially for energy. The Dow down 0.75%, the Nasdaq and the S&P each down about 0.5%, oil 2% higher. Shares of Marvell Technology up another 6% today. It soared 33% higher Tuesday when NVIDIA's CEO predicted that'll be the next tech company worth $1 trillion. And even though the movie Barbie came out 3 years ago today, coffee giant Dunkin' launching a Barbie-themed lineup of 8 pink-colored drinks. Tom Busby, Bloomberg Radio.
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22: From the Tri-County Weather Center today, it'll be sunny and 80 degrees. Tonight, clear and a low of 57. Thursday, sunny, 85. Thursday night, clear and 63. Your outlook for Friday, sunny and 85. And Friday night, maybe a chance of rain and a low around 64. To see your extended weather forecast, visit our website, max983.net.

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1: I'm Ed Donahue with an AP News Minute. In an interview with the New York Post, President Trump acknowledged criticizing Israeli Prime Minister Benjamin Netanyahu as crazy in a phone call that involved some expletives. The president said he was a little bit perturbed Israel's fighting with Hezbollah in Lebanon was holding back peace talks with Iran. But he also said the relationship with Netanyahu is solid. Netanyahu was asked by CNBC about the call.
2: We have so many agreements. We agree on the main things. We want to get Iran, the nuclear program in Iran, finished. We want to make sure that Iran doesn't pose a threat to Israel, to the Middle East, to America, that it doesn't develop nuclear weapons and the means to deliver them, not only to Israel and to every capital in Europe, but to every city in the United States.
1: Talks between the U.S. and Iran have dragged on for weeks. They are further strained by Israel's broadening war with the Iranian-backed militia group Hezbollah in Lebanon. More information at apnews.com. I'm Ed Donahue.
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0: From the Tri-County Weather Center today, it'll be sunny and 80 degrees. Tonight, clear and a low of 57. Thursday, sunny, 85. Thursday night, clear and 63. Your outlook for Friday, sunny and 85. And Friday night, maybe a chance of rain and a low around 64. To see your extended weather forecast, visit our website, max983.net.

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0: This is the TJ Show, and look at that. It's Wednesday, June 3rd, 2026. Hello, J-Bo.
2: Good day, Seth.
0: Hello, Kenneth.
3: Hey now.
0: Kenny, it's the same guy.
3: Yes, or Ken. You call me Kendall.
0: Ken. We've got Heather.
4: Hi.
0: I'm TJ. It's very nice to be on your radio. Let's start the day talking to Scott. Scott, you there?
5: Yes, sir.
0: Tell me, what is the most exciting part of your life right now?
5: Well, you know, it's summertime, and I'm glad it's warm again.
2: Mm-hmm.
5: Building houses, and sunshine every day. We're good.
2: Nice.
0: You're building houses from scratch?
5: Top to bottom, yes, sir.
2: Wow.
0: Nice. Good contractors, bad contractors, where do you land
5: great
0: on?
5: Great contractor.
0: Good, great, even better. That's it. I have to ask, because my dad's a contractor, and he's made me very aware that a lot of guys like to cut corners.
5: Well, we don't.
0: Good.
5: When you do, you have to go back and fix it.
2: Yep.
0: That makes a lot of sense to me.
5: Absolutely.
3: Scott, when you drive past a house that you worked on, do you point it out to the people in the car with you? Say, hey, I built that?
5: Yes, 100%. Yeah. Always, I built that house.
3: My dad does that constantly.
5: He's got to be proud of it at some point.
3: My dad does commercial HVAC and, hey, you see that grocery store there? I built that. you see that library over there? I built that one, too.
4: He built it.
5: Absolutely.
3: Yeah, he makes it sound like he built it from top to bottom, but he really just installed the air conditioning.
0: Well, that's a big deal.
5: Yeah, I'm not doing it by myself. There's absolutely, like, 30 guys that work with me, but we're good.
0: Very cool.
5: I'll call it my own.
4: No, I do that too when I go past Taco Bell's. I'm like, oh, I ate that Taco Bell. I ate that Taco Bell.
5: Yeah. I didn't build it, but I definitely paid for their electricity.
4: There you go. Yeah,
0: yeah, there you go.
4: Definitely destroyed it.
0: That counts. Yeah, you have a good one, Scott.
5: You too, man.
3: Thanks, Scott. Bye.
4: You take care. Bye.
5: Thank you.
0: Wait, I have a question. Kenny's dad. You still here?
6: Yes, TJ. What can I do for you?
0: How did you build your son, Kenny?
6: Oh, don't get me started, right? Well, when a man loves
2: a woman, please, that's the information I don't care to know.
6: We met at Burger King, and the way she flipped that patty really got me going.
0: You know, Kenny's parents did meet each other at Burger King.
3: Yeah, they worked there when they were 16 years old.
0: That's an incredible love story. Yeah. Why is there not a movie about your parents' Burger King love story?
3: I'm working on it,
4: TJ. You got to pitch it.
0: Yeah, you should write that movie. That would be, or at least make a documentary about it.
6: We'll call it Have It Your Way.
0: Whose way?
6: The king. I'm the king, and she's my queen.
0: There you go.
2: Aww.
0: It's beautiful. 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That is our phone number. It could be something as simple as, you're a great contractor. You're not ripping people off.
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0: 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I think this was last week. There was a story that came up. Someone turned themselves into an AirTag vigilante, which is not something I recommend doing. You know, you've got something AirTagged. The police, they don't get involved. And then you're on your own. You don't know who took your thing.
1: Yeah, and you don't know what that person could be on in a sense of, like, maybe they're feeling spicy that day. They have nothing to lose, you know?
0: Who knows? Yeah, I would never want to put myself at risk. Yes.
2: You got to do it old school like my mom did. Someone stole my brother's bike out of our backyard. She got in the car, searched for this person, found the kid, pushed him off the bike and took it back. No air tags. It was the 90s. That's right.
0: Prior to air tags, that's how it was done.
2: Exactly.
0: In certain
2: homes. Style.
0: Okay. Well, we got this message here. Someone who became their own air tag, or I guess find my phone, vigilante.
3: Hey, guys. My name's Tiana, and I'm calling from beautiful Rapid City, South Dakota, the Mount Rushmore State. Mm. We're here with Hudson.
4: Hi, TJ. Hi,
0: Jabo.
4: Hi, Tommy. Hi,
0: Hubble. Whoa, whoa, whoa, whoa.
1: My ovaries. Oh, my goodness.
4: Hi, Hubble.
1: Hubble.
0: That's adorable.
3: He's one of your biggest fans. He listens while we're driving on the radio. Anyways, I heard your segment about the whole vigilante AirTag thing, and it reminded me of a story when I was living in Los Angeles. I was out with my partner, Sophie. And we were at Starbucks, and she put her phone down, and all of a sudden she's like, oh no, my phone's not here. We looked, we couldn't find it. And then she was in tears because, like, she was super broke.
0: It's pretty bold. Somebody would just walk up to your table and just, boop,
1: wow, just swipe
0: take it.
1: It,
0: just like that.
3: Could not afford to get a new phone. And then we called the police, and they said, oh, there's nothing we can do. And I was like, well, that's not good enough. So started calling the phone, started texting the phone. No answer, and then we found it at this location. It was at this really weird rug shop that was closed.
0: Okay, yeah, closed rug shops. Uh-huh. Again, as much as I'm curious to hear what happens here, I'm not going to any closed rug shops.
1: No, the lights aren't on, doors are locked. Mm-mm.
0: I don't even want to go to open rug shops. One of the most boring stores on the planet.
3: So anyways, I started texting the phone, and I was like, hey, you know, we know you have the phone. Please give it back. And I was like, well, just so you know, the police are on their way, and they'll be here in a few minutes. If you just give back the phone, we won't press any charges. But I was lying because the police were not coming, but...
0: Okay, well, you know, making a bet there.
3: Yeah. This guy did not know that at the time. But anyway, he came out. He was like, oh, yeah, I'm sorry. There was an accident. Yeah, I was going to return it. You know, yada, yada, yada. We got the phone back. Long story short, later on,

0: just thought that was a fun story to share with you, and we love you guys, and we hope you have a great day. Bye.
1: Bye.
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3: 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Either way, we want to get your voice on the show. We would love to hear from you. Can't wait for it.

0: Hey, I'm TJ of the brand new TJ Show. You can hear us afternoons on Max 98.3. This is the TJ Show, our news. It sounds different around here. Kenny reads through every story he can find, and then he brings us the most interesting ones. Kenny, what's happening on the planet today?
1: You guys remember this very groundbreaking piece of art. It was called The Comedian by artist Maurizio Catalan. It's a banana duct taped to a wall.
0: Yeah, it's inspiring for me because I've tried to figure out how do we do something like that? Like, how do we create an art piece that we can sell for millions of dollars that's along the same lines of taping a banana to a wall?
2: You just do it, I guess. And then if somebody else says it's art.
0: What is it, though? Like, do we maybe something with kibble? Do we take kibble and
3: make some kibble jewelry?
0: Kibble jewelry.
3: Yeah.
0: Ooh, I like that.
3: That could be good.
0: Yes, and then the dog eats it off your neck. And yeah. That's the art piece.
2: You mean kind of like the candy necklaces we used to wear as kids?
0: Yes.
3: Exactly.
2: But for dogs.
0: But what if, okay, so we go to Michael's, right? We get some nylon string.
3: Thinking dental floss. We'll just use dental floss we already have.
0: Yeah, I don't know. I like the, what do you think? Your artistic
2: I'm
0: perspective.
2: I'm not in this.
0: You don't want to do this?
2: No.
4: How do you poke the little holes in the kibble?
0: Needle.
4: The kibble's very tall. Small.
0: It's got to be a needle.
4: Okay.
0: Yeah, but a thick one. And you... All right, we're going to figure this out. Thank you, Kenny.
1: All right, well, yeah,
0: that's my man.
1: Piece of artist originally sold
2: you
1: for
2: took
1: a...
2: Some, you took something that already was and then recreated it and said it's art.
0: This guy taped a banana.
2: It wasn't his original idea.
0: Come on. Go on.
1: It originally sold for $120,000. Then a couple
0: I'll
1: years
0: take
1: later...
0: I'll by the way. I'll take $60,000 for the kibble necklace.
1: But that's a couple of years later, it sold for $6.2 million.
0: I know. It's ridiculous.
1: It is currently... At a museum in France, over, I guess, the weekend, a security guard noticed that the banana was missing. It appears one of the museum visitors stole the banana.
0: Well, listen.
4: They were hungry.
2: Maybe they were hungry, yeah.
0: Yes. And haven't we all seen a banana? And by the way, this is a real banana.
1: Yeah.
0: It starts to brown.
1: Sure.
0: They're constantly replacing it.
1: They do replace it often.
0: You can relate to the thief because you see it on your counter, right? It starts turning brown. You're like, oh, I got to eat that.
2: Mm-hmm.
0: It's the same thing.
2: Got to take care of it.
0: It's part of our human existence.
1: And I think it's part of this art because it's not the first time the artwork has been disrupted. A visitor ate the banana at the same French museum back when it was originally on display. A student ate it when it was on display in South Korea. And the guy who bought it for $6.2 million in 2023 also ate it off his wall. Replaced it. The original banana cost 34 cents. From a New York City vendor.
0: It's fantastic.
2: Now they cost a dollar, so...
1: It's getting a little more expensive.
2: Right. It is getting pricey.
0: The price margin is getting a little tighter.
2: Mm-hmm.
1: Yeah.
0: Kenny, what else you got?
1: Stanley Cup Finals Game 1. The Las Vegas Golden Knights beat the Carolina Hurricanes in Carolina 5-4. A lot of goals scored. As a matter of fact, Carolina scored on their very first shot, but they just did not have enough to keep up with Las Vegas. Game 2 is tomorrow night also in Raleigh.
2: Did you notice Kenny's voice change
4: I was
2: from the banana
4: that,
2: story?
4: Yes.
1: Stanley Cup Finals!
4: He doesn't do a sports broadcaster
2: what?
4: Voice.
2: Just
1: serious
2: talk.
1: Business.
0: Yeah, I'd like you to take both of those stories seriously in the
4: right.
0: future. Okay?
1: Thank you.
0: Thanks for keeping us somewhat informed, Kenny.
1: That's what's happening.
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0: finals. It all kicks off tonight. J-Bo, are you watching?
1: Man, I want to, so I'll catch some of it, yeah.
0: The Knicks versus the Spurs. This is a rematch from, was it the 90s?
1: 1999.
0: Isn't that weird? Of all the teams that they wind up matching up again. And Kenny, you seem genuinely nervous today, which this is why I choose to not really follow sports. Like, I can tell your mood is different today because you're a lifelong Knicks fan.
2: It's all I can think about. I'm nervous. I'm excited. I'm worried. I'm hopeful.
0: Don't you feel bad for him, J-Bo, that he's going through these emotions for something that

0: So there's no doubt in my mind. I mean, how do they lose? Like, give me one way that they could possibly lose
1: this. You're going to jinx this.
0: Yeah. What?
1: I don't think you're supposed to stop talking. That.
0: No, I'm telling you. Like, this is what happens. When the Knicks make it into a situation like this, they win.
2: That's well, when they made it in 1999 against the Spurs, they lost.
0: I don't think that's true.
2: It was 4-1. Really? You don't think that's true?
0: I'm pretty sure.
2: That's exactly what happened.
0: If the Knicks make it into...
2: It was 4-1.
0: No.
1: We're writing history over here.
0: No. If the Knicks make it into the... Generally, what they do is they win. And they've been in...
2: Oh, you're delusional.
3: Hey. I wish what you were saying was true, but it's not. I mean, they haven't won a championship since 1973.
0: Why don't you bet on them?
3: I don't do that.
0: Why?
3: I don't bet on my teams.
0: Why?
3: I only bet on teams I don't care
0: about. Maybe you need
3: about.
0: To start, because your teams, they lose a lot.
3: Especially when I bet on them.
0: So oh, really?
3: I've learned
0: true?
3: My lesson. Like,
1: Kenny's not even wearing any Knicks gear today. Is that, like, on purpose?
3: Yes.
1: Usually you wear Knicks stuff.
2: Yeah, that doesn't make sense, because you usually wear Jet stuff when the Jets are playing.
0: What is the reason you're not wearing Knicks? Of all days, like, I've seen him in a Knicks hat and all
1: shirt.
0: Different.
1: I think
0: yes,
1: he has
0: the
1: shoes
0: shirt.
1: That are blue and orange.
0: Why today, of all days, are you not wearing any Knicks gear?
3: Do you want the honest answer?
0: Yes.
3: Because I'm going on the street after the show today, and I don't want to be hassled for wearing Knicks gear
2: when I'm
3: on the street doing interviews later.
2: I thought you had to do laundry or something.
3: No, I have all of it. As a matter of fact, I ordered Eastern Conference Championship t-shirts from Fanatics. They're supposed to be delivered today. So I have a whole new Knicks wardrobe that as soon as I get home from the street interviews, I will be putting
0: on. Okay. Well, because I'm 1,000% confident that they're going to win, maybe even I don't usually bet on things. Maybe I'll bet on them. For this series.
3: You bet on them because you're not a real fan, so I think that's
0: come
3: okay.
0: On. I ordered a hat. I'm a big fan.
3: You did order
2: okay,
3: a hat.
2: Okay, you did order a hat, but what does
0: well,
2: that mean?
0: We will see what happens tonight, but I'm sure they're going to do it tonight and then the next night. Congratulations on your Knicks getting
3: Thank
0: in.
3: Thank you.
0: This is the TJ Show.

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1: I'm Ed Donahue with an AP News Minute. During a Senate Finance Committee hearing, North Carolina Republican Tom Tillis asked Treasury Secretary Scott Bessent about past reported conflicts with Bill Pulte, the current head of the Federal Housing Finance Agency. President Trump picked Pulte for Director of National Intelligence.
2: Did you actually tell Pulte you were going to punch him in the face?
3: No, sir. I actually said I was going to kick his ass.
2: Good. Okay. Good. I share the emotion. Thank you.
3: And as I said, that was last summer, summer 25, and many teams have fights in the locker room and then go out and win for the team on the field.
1: Tillis has stated he doesn't support Pulte for the intelligence job. A hearing in Luigi Mangione's state murder case in New York was held in secret after the judge shut out the press and public without explanation. Mangione is accused of killing UnitedHealthcare CEO Brian Thompson. I'm Ed Donahue.
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0: From the Tri-County Weather Center today, it'll be sunny and 80 degrees. Tonight, clear and a low of 57. Thursday, sunny, 85. Thursday night, clear and 63. Your outlook for Friday, sunny and 85. And Friday night, maybe a chance of rain and a low around 64. To see your extended weather forecast, visit our website, max983.net.

0: 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This is the TJ Show. Got some messages here.
1: Yes, this is Kansby. I met my husband.
0: Oh, yeah, we were talking about, like, how you met your person. Mm-hmm. This came up on the show yesterday.
1: At a bar, and I had my friends look at him, and he looked like Tim McGraw. Mm-hmm. She introduced me to him, and we've been together for 24 years.
2: Okay.
1: Don't look that much like Tim McGraw no more, but I'm still with him. Love him. Bye.
2: That's my man. I'm going to stick beside him. I know
0: so
2: that's right.
0: Nice of her to call. I'm sure he loves that. Must make
2: I'm
0: him
2: sure.
0: Sure
2: he's aware.
3: He might look like Tim McGraw in Friday Night Lights.
0: Okay.
3: Which is a little different.
0: Leave everyone alone.
3: Looks like now.
0: Please, got this message here.
4: Hey, this is Teresa. I'm calling from Western New York, and I currently have defriended a squirrel.
0: Oh, yeah, we were talking about this because yesterday we heard this amazing story. A woman rescued a crow. They put it in a rehab center. The crow now follows her around on dog walks. Other crows come along for the fly. They drop little presents off for her. It's an amazing story. So we asked, have you ever befriended a wild animal successfully?
4: And how I did it.
0: And so apparently she did.
4: Was he used to watch another squirrel who I called Chonky because he was very large.
0: Chonky.
4: Hmm. And I used to feed him, and he used to be very friendly, but then Chonky got a little too big, and he expired.
0: Hmm. Ooh, an exploding squirrel.
4: This guy, I would call him Buddy, and Buddy watched Chonky, and now Buddy brings me nuts and gifts because he's so thankful, and he will climb up on my porch, and he will climb up on my railing.
0: It's amazing how this happens for some people. I don't know how it is that, like, she has found a wild animal that knows she's not going to hurt it.
2: Mm-hmm.
0: It's amazing.
2: Well, because the squirrel watched the other squirrel and was like, oh, okay, well, he's fine.
0: So you got to be a couple squirrels deep if you're going to make this happen.
2: I guess.
0: Consistency, yes.
3: And some people just have that vibe, you know what I mean? Like, mm-hmm. they throw off like a warm vibe.
0: Like, I'm not going to
3: An animal
0: crush.
3: Vibe. Yeah.
0: Well, I'm not going to put you in a glue trap
3: right,
0: vibe.
3: Right,
0: yeah.
4: And he brings his family. And, so I kind of feel like Snow White a little bit because I have this little squirrel that is so sweet to me and appreciates all the food I give him. And I love listening to you guys. So keep up the great work.
0: Oh, thank you for that.
2: Oh, thank you.
0: It's so nice to hear that it's possible still in this wild world to make friends with a wild animal. Mm-hmm. I mean,
2: it's pretty amazing.
0: I love it. So stuff like this, we love it when you call. Even if we're out of the studio, you leave a message like these guys did at 877-RADIO-TJ. Seriously makes our day.
5: 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I am from Grants Pass, Oregon. I listen to you guys all the time.
0: Cool. Thank you for that.
5: I absolutely love this radio station. I just moved to Grants Pass from Medford area. It's really not that far away. But I absolutely love you guys. Just keep being you. Bye.
0: Oh, okay. Well,
2: appreciate it. We will.
0: All Bye. We know how to do. Thank you for listening. This is the TJ Show. There's more on the way.

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I'm through with standing.

0: is the TJ Show. This came up on the show yesterday, how we met our people, our significant others. And Mary Beth has an interesting story about where she met her husband. Mary Beth, where did you meet your husband?
1: Okay, it's a little off the rail, sort of. Wound up going to the same therapist office as my husband. We were in a group meeting together, started talking on the bus ride home. I invited him over for supper, and needless to say, we've been together now 20 years.
2: He's been eating your food ever since, huh?
3: Wow.
1: Yes, he has. Uh-huh.
2: But at least you know he goes to therapy. That's a healthy man right there.
1: That's right. And when we met after we started dating, he put on 75 pounds for my good cooking.
3: Oh, wow.
2: As he should have.
3: Hey.
2: Way to go.
3: Very cool. Have a great day, Mary Beth.
1: God bless you all, and it's great listening to you.
3: Thank you. We appreciate you.
1: Talk to you soon.
2: All righty.
1: Bye-bye.
3: Bye. Allison in North Carolina. Hey, Allison.
4: Hey.
3: I like that you have such a cool story with how you met your husband and inspired you to pick up the phone and let us know about it.
4: Yeah. So we met in undergrad. We matched on Tinder. It was not love at first sight. We passed each other in the dining hall before our first date. He was way shorter in person than I expected. And
2: efficient. Mm-hmm.
4: At the same time, he thought I had a big nose, which, I mean, both are true. You know, it just is what it is. And so...
3: Hey, can we give ourselves a break?
4: But we went on our first date. You know, I thought it went well. He didn't. He ended up ghosting me. And then a few months later, when I was recovering from surgery, he just kind of circled back. I was probably a little, you know, on pain meds and gave him a second chance. And here we are now, 8.5 years later. We're coming up on 6 years of marriage. We're both attorneys. We work together. It's great.
3: Ooh.
4: But, you know, sometimes it doesn't always start out the way you expect.
3: Yeah. What is it like when you're in the kitchen and something comes up? Do you start taking out documents and putting it on the table?
5: Objection.
2: Overruled.
4: We do not, but we do have some fun discussions. It gets interesting when we disagree on some legal issues, so.
3: Allison, we appreciate you. Thank you for turning the radio on, and you call us anytime, okay? You're a friend of the show now.
4: Sounds great.
2: Thanks for calling. You take care.
4: You too.
2: Bye.
6: Thanks, Allison. Bye.
4: Bye.
3: Yeah, I would like to hear more about what their arguments sound like.
2: Me too. I like to be a fly on the wall.
3: I want to see Allison hold up his underwear and go, "This evidence was on the floor."
2: You don't got to claim it, though. He can be like, "I don't know.
7: We got to send it to
2: how
7: the lab.
2: How did it get there?
7: Get a test." Yeah. You know what I mean?
2: You tell me how it got there.
3: Yes, Allison. Who else have you had in this house?
2: Right,
3: it's not
2: exactly
3: my underwear. Sure looks like your underwear. Well, it's a good underwear.
2: I mean, they make those in the pack of five.
3: Yeah.
2: You know what I'm saying?
3: That's right.
2: Anybody can have those.
3: Well, we can dream.
2: Yeah.
3: This is the TJ Show.

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0: TJ Show. Our news, it sounds different around here. Kenny reads through every story he can find, and then he brings us the most interesting ones. Kenny, what's happening on the planet today?
1: The ride-sharing service Uber has released its 10th annual Lost and Found Index. This is a list of the most common and, more importantly, the most unusual items left behind in Uber vehicles.
0: All right. Well, every year it surprises me. Let's see how they did this year.
2: Is my iPhone 6 on there? I left it in the cab once.
1: Not specifically listed here, but yes, phones, wallet, keys are the most common items, but the most unusual items include a brand new mini fridge. Someone left that behind.
2: What? Huh. I didn't forget that. It's huge.
1: A live fish.
2: Oh, that poor fishy.
0: I wonder who travels with a fish. And if you do, you'd think it'd be a unique circumstance, and you wouldn't forget it.
2: Right. They're probably coming back from a fair.
1: Yeah.
2: You know what I mean?
0: Oh, right.
1: Toss the ping pong ball into the goldfish jar.
0: They still allow that, where you can win a goldfish at a fair?
2: I think so. Didn't your daughter just win one, like, last year or the year before or something like that?
0: No, I don't think she
2: won
0: that.
2: It wasn't a fish?
0: That.
2: Oh.
0: No.
2: Never mind.
0: It was a stuffed animal fish.
1: Oh. Someone left behind two trees.
2: Wait.
3: How to get them into the Uber? You don't leave them there.
0: I understand that one because I'll purchase something from a plant shop, and I'm like, I don't really want to go through planting this.
2: And you just leave it somewhere?
0: Well, no, I leave it on my front stoop, and then it starts to slowly die, and I go,
3: spend all that money on it to them to watch it die?
0: No, then I have to plant it, and I do eventually do it, but it's annoying. I hate it. I'm like, I gotta dig this out.
1: Someone left behind their welding helmet.
0: Oh.
3: We need that.
1: Pelvis implants, whatever that is. A package.
3: Let me Google that. Keep going.
1: A package of live butterflies.
2: Aww.
1: Left behind in an Uber.
0: I don't know how you package them.
1: Well, if you're gonna buy butterflies, they have to come and
0: who buys butterflies for what?
1: Butterfly collectors? Maybe a butterfly display?
0: That's not a thing, is it?
2: Not that I've seen or heard, but sure.
3: Oh, pelvic implants are used to stabilize the pelvic for fractures or replace sections of the pelvis if it's lost to conditions like cancer.
0: Oh, okay. Good to know.
3: Yeah, my mind's a medical thing.
1: Somewhere else. Yeah, I mean, a portable thermal printer is on the list.
3: A lot of random stuff.
1: It gets weirder.
0: A good
1: weirder
0: reminder to remember what you bring into the Uber.
3: Yeah, well, gather your things and get out.
1: They've been doing this list for 10 years, and it always makes headlines. I wonder if people are purposefully leaving stuff behind in an Uber just so they can see it later on this list.
0: One of the great mysteries of life.
1: Yeah.
0: Mm-hmm. Kenny, what else do you have?
1: The Toy Story 5 promotion is on fire. Now Papa John's announced it's launching Toy Story-inspired Pizza Planet pop-ups in Los Angeles, London, Seoul, Korea, Madrid, all this month.
0: That's so fun. That's the pizza shop in Toy Story.
2: Mm-hmm.
0: What is, do they have the little alien crane game and everything?
1: Yeah, from the pictures, they have completely redecorated these Papa John's stores. It looks like you're walking into Pizza Planet. And
0: wow.
1: On the inside, you have all sorts of fun and games.
0: It's really, man, they're all in on this one.
3: Yeah, I love it. They go hard.
0: Better be a good movie. Kenny, thanks for keeping us somewhat informed.
1: That's what's happening.

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0: adorable story about how you met your husband. Go ahead, it's all you.
1: So when I actually met my husband, I was 15. But the weirdest thing was, when I met him, I

0: like, kind of took a break from, you know, I said, oh, my God, I'm going to go to my room. And I literally kind of sat there and was like, whoa, I know him. Like, I this is supposed to be my husband. And I kind of was, like, saying, you know, I wasn't, like, super religious, but I was like, God, did you just bring my husband to me at 15? Like, what's up? Like, wow. But, yeah, it was really weird. And I felt like I knew him from, you know, minute one. Like, wow. Like I've always known him. So,
1: that's
0: yeah.
1: Cool. Amazing. Instant connection, it seems like.
0: It was just, you know, maybe me a little bit more. Because I was just like, whoa. But, yeah, of course, like, it was good because we did the whole, like, break up, get back together kind of thing, like, a couple times when we were teenagers. But
2: that's
0: really good.
2: You.
0: Yeah, of course. And I just always feel like I tell everyone, no matter what the bad we went through, we wouldn't be where we are today. So I'm like, I take all the bad, you know, and we're just happy that we're where we are today. So.
2: Melissa, I always like finding out when, I mean, clearly you love him so much. What is the thing that he's doing to make you all excited about him? Like, what is the secret that other dudes, including me, can take note of so that we get it right?
0: I'll tell you the biggest thing that really changed, and we have to remind ourselves of this. We always have said it's not 50-50, it's always 75-75, but one of the biggest things is that is your most important person. And you have to talk to that person like they're your most important person. Like the nicest, don't talk to that person like you're angry at them or like a sibling or one of your buds. Like you have to talk to that person like they are your number one. Like give them the respect, say the thank you, say the please, you know, do all the nice stuff because that's your first person.
2: Yeah. You know, I slipped up last night. It was unfortunate. But, you know, today is my wife's birthday.
1: What happened, TJ? What'd you say?
2: Well, no, because I ordered some presents for my wife for her birthday. And before I even got home, I couldn't even control this. My 7-year-old sees there's a package for me with my name on it. And she opened it up thinking it was hers.
1: She can read. I know she can read.
2: Yeah, well, she opened it right up, and it was this special collection of paintbrushes that I bought my wife, Jess. She saw it, and then she brought it up last night, and I said, well, hope you enjoy your birthday present. And it was very snappy. And she was like, well, don't
1: it was
2: be,
1: her fault.
2: Yeah, don't be rude to me. I'm like, well, you know, it's just I planned a birthday present, and now you know what it is, so enjoy it. And then I went to bed angry. And then I woke up happy, and I realized, oh, okay, I get another day to do it right. And I sent her a little voicemail saying, I'm sorry, I was just frustrated because I thought it was a unique gift.
1: People say women are emotional. TJ is always firing off and having to apologize. He is super emotional.
2: Melissa, thank you for listening to our show. It's so great to get you on the radio. You call us anytime.
0: Okay, thank you. Bye-bye.
1: Thanks, Melissa.
2: Bye.
1: You're great. Take care.

0: 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This is the TJ Show on Max 98.3. This is the TJ Show, and I have an update. Yesterday at this time, you heard what journalism used to be. Getting real stories, solving problems. I woke up, I was cold yet again, because my wife, Jess, she steals the blanket. If you missed this report, maybe you're dealing with the same thing, this could be helpful to you. You can hear it on yesterday's podcast. Just search for the TJ Show. Wherever you listen to podcasts, you will hear that report. And you're going to submit that to the Marconi's, the big radio award?
1: Yes, and the Edward R. Murrow
0: Awards,
1: too.
2: Why not Nobel?
0: There, right? That's fine too.
2: Oh, journalism, they have those, right?
1: It's a $1 million prize that comes with it.
0: Wherever you guys want to submit it, do it. Yeah. If I win, I'm sharing with you, boo.
1: You got it,
0: and
1: bro.
0: You too.
2: I appreciate it.
0: Okay, so.
2: Oh, yeah,
0: anyway,
2: I don't need any money.
0: No, I'll give you some money.
2: No, that's cool. I'm good. Yeah, no, I'm set for life.
0: I appreciate you guys. So, you're set for life?
2: I'm set for life. Don't worry about me.
0: Good for you.
3: The sarcasm.
2: I do this for the love of the game.
0: Okay, anyway, let me get to the special report. So, I told my wife, please stop stealing the blanket. Well, this morning, when I woke up, I'm happy to report that I was fully covered by the blanket in our bed.
2: Ugh.
0: And so this report, communicating with the woman that I love the most, it worked. She let me have my share of the blanket. So there's hope for you if you're waking up cold like I have been quite a number of times. Sometimes I didn't even know I was cold. My alarm clock wakes me up and I go, ooh, I'm cold.
3: You were probably fine. Your body probably felt great.
0: No, I need warmth. Ryan in Louisiana, you're dealing with a blanket thief in your bed too?
4: That happens to me all the time.
0: Oh, Ryan.
4: And all I do is steal them back.
0: Ryan, you're in the same boat as me, so you're getting into a fight in the middle of the night.
4: Sort of a sleeping fight, because what she does is grabs them and rolls over.
2: Mm-hmm.
4: And when she rolls over, it takes them all off. So
2: that's
4: when I finally wake up, I do the same thing.
0: Yeah.
4: But she sleeps with three blankets, so.
0: Yeah, does your neck get cold in the middle of the night?
3: Your neck. Give me a break.
4: My neck, no.
0: Oh.
3: Exactly.
0: Wow. Yeah, that's the part that gets cold on me. It's like, she's got a big fan on, too. She really tortures me.
3: No, there are other options in the house, like the couch.
0: I don't want to sleep on the
3: couch.
0: Okay,
3: then stop complaining.
1: Do you think your neck might not get as cold if you didn't wear a scarf every day in June?
3: That's true.
0: I do. I constantly wear a scarf, Ryan. I hope you don't think any less of me.
4: No, I sure don't. I mean, I'm not used to this climate. To each his own.
0: Yeah. It doesn't matter where I am in the nation. I've actually been in studios in Florida, and I've kept my scarf on. Because it's just...
3: Your neck hasn't built any kind of resistance, toughness. That's why you're always cold.
1: Toughen up your neck.
0: Yeah. All right, I'll work on that. Listen, Ryan, I appreciate you listening to our show.
4: Oh, yeah, it's awesome. Thank you so much.
0: Have a great day today, and stay warm, bro.
4: You as well. I will.
3: You take care, man.
0: All right, bye.
3: Bye.
4: Okay, bye.
0: This is the TJ Show. I'm not alone.
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0: The TJ Show. Interesting headline. This caught my attention. It says more than half of Americans are not financially literate. This is a survey by the financial services company TIAA. They found that 51% of U.S. adults failed a series of basic personal finance questions. It is an alarming number. That's a lot of people.
1: Let's be honest. After you finish, and everybody goes to college, after you finish high school, who actually continues to find education on their own accord?
0: Yeah, it's probably very rare.
1: So if you're not
0: rare.
1: Teaching any of this, not even like the basics,
0: yeah,
1: K through 12, I'm not surprised by these stats.
0: Yeah, it's pretty shocking what's going on here. Saving is one area where there was growth. So 53% to 56% now save. So still, 56% of people otherwise don't have savings.
1: Yeah, or maybe not because they don't know to save, but maybe just the income. Yeah, the income doesn't stretch as far.
0: Another one that has increased in one area. So 47% to 48% people now know where to go to get the resources.
1: That's good.
0: I mean, think about that. That means 53% of people don't even know where to turn to start changing around their financial situation.
1: Well, I wanted to say, too, like now we have access to like YouTube and books and all this stuff, and now there's more information out there. It wasn't always the case. You know what I'm saying?
0: So. Well, and there's an alarming stat that we've talked about this a number of times. I think Dave Ramsey did a big study on this, but teachers are actually some of the most millionaires on the planet. And you go, well, wait a minute. We always talk about how teachers are underpaid. They're not making a lot of money. So, you know, and that's true. But they're so smart and they're financially literate. So it's not so much about how much is coming in, but what are we doing with the money that's coming in?
1: That's also education, though. They are lifelong learners. So back to my original point, people aren't actively looking for information after they graduate most of the time.
0: So it absolutely backs that up. According to a separate survey from the National Financial Educators Council, a lack of financial knowledge costs respondents an estimated collective $245 billion because something will find your money. Every single time.
1: Yeah. Mm-hmm.
2: And there's that thing, it's like even when you start making more money, you just start spending more money.
1: Like, yeah, it's lifestyle creep.
2: Yeah.
0: Well, it's like a funnel, and you pour a gallon of water through it versus, you know, a cup of water. Kind of both goes fast.
2: Right, right.
0: You know, unless we know what to do with it. TIAA and educational advocates emphasize a threefold solution focused on early education, incorporating financial literacy into primary and secondary schools. Why that's not happening everywhere, I have no idea. Well, I have an idea.
1: I mean, you have an idea.
0: I have
1: why.
0: A guess.
1: Come on now.
0: Yeah.
1: You know exactly why that is.
0: I could guess.
1: Yes.
0: Because, you know, ultimately, if we're not aware of what's happening with our finances, we put ourselves in this jail cell with glass bars.
1: Yeah,
0: we're
1: tough.
0: We're shackled. We don't know that we're trapped. And a lot of it, not all of it, but a lot of it comes back to these financial things.
1: Well, the great thing with glass bars is that glass can be broken.
0: Absolutely. This is the TJ Show.

0: This is the TJ Show, our news. It sounds different around here. Kenny reads through every story he can find, and then he brings us the most interesting ones. Kenny, what's happening on the planet today?
1: We're seeing reports of multiple high-profile Instagram accounts that got hacked. And the way they got hacked is very interesting. They used the Meta AI customer support robot or bot, and essentially all they did was ask the bot nicely, and it handed over pretty much all the information that they needed to get into these accounts.
0: Isn't that bizarre?
2: Sounds secure.
1: Well, it was slightly more complicated than just asking them, but asking the bots nicely is what led to them getting access to these different accounts.
2: That's wild.
0: We think something's secure because it's the big companies running it. And you keep seeing over and over again, there are these wild loopholes that people find. It feels like you really can't do anything online and just know it's going to be protected.
2: One thing I keep noticing is that big companies are missing the small details, and the small details that actually matter. And this is a detail that probably was overlooked that actually matters.
0: And I wonder if the reason is they're rushing to compete. And so they put this stuff out before it's fully tested. And they're like, well, you know, we'll deal with it if something happens. And then something happens.
2: It's kind of nice to see, though, that if you are kind, even to robots, you do get what you want. You know, catch more flies with honey, right?
0: It's unthinkable.
1: Saying? Yeah, well, with these AI chatbots, it's complicated because they're so powerful. But this one's made just to help people with Instagram issues. I saw recently there's a chatbot on the McDonald's app that's supposed to help you with your orders, but people are asking it to code websites for them, and it's obliging and writing code on the McDonald's app.
0: Seriously?
1: AI bot. I kid you not.
2: Probably because McDonald's didn't think people would use it for that, so they didn't bother putting safeguards on it.
1: Yeah, because it's powered by ChatGPT.
0: Oh, okay.
1: So it's, you know, yes, what's the value meal deal for today, and can you write the code for this website?
0: You know, there's a reason why I don't give my kids a big bag of fireworks and go, here, you know, have fun. Hopefully it all works out.
1: Yeah.
0: A lot of things that need to happen before we start going full steam ahead on this.
2: Well, I wish people would take a bag of fireworks from my neighbors because they're already shooting off fireworks.
0: Oh, really?
2: I'm over it, yes.
0: Isn't it early?
2: Exactly. It's super early. I'm like, not yet. Maybe a week before, a couple days after, but not now.
0: I'm sorry you're going through that.
2: Yeah.
0: Kenny, what else do you have?
1: Well, we're heading into the summer season, a lot of pool parties with kids. There's an article here that's stressing the importance of having a water watcher.
0: Isn't that what the parents do?
1: Well, that's the thing. So this one lifeguard who works as a water watcher says if everybody's watching the pool, then nobody's watching the pool. So either hire somebody, a professional lifeguard, to keep their eye on the pool at all times, or have the parents take shifts and make sure that one person has their eyes on the pool at all times.
2: That's what lifeguards do point blank. Like, they just sit there and watch the waters. But TJ, you do this naturally. Like, when your girls go to the pool, your wife Jess gets in, and you sit on the side.
0: Yeah, well, somebody's got to do it.
2: In jeans and a long-sleeve shirt.
0: That's right. I hope I don't have to jump in. But it's annoying. That's why I don't like going to the pool. Because I'm the appointed lifeguard who can't even swim that great. It's unfair. Kenny, maybe I should sign up for that.
2: Yeah, maybe you should sign up for swimming lessons.
0: Yeah, that too. Kenny, thanks for keeping us somewhat informed.
1: That's what's happening.
0: Hey, I'm TJ, and this is the TJ Show. Welcome to it on Max 98.3.

0: This is the TJ Show, and something genius has happened. And it all has to do with a peanut butter cup. You know, we're very big fans of peanut butter cups.
1: I love peanut butter cups.
0: So I just think this is so genius and worth your time. This is not a commercial, by the way, but I do want you to post this at TJ Podcast on Instagram. You'll find it in our stories. Applause for Snickers. They have done it, and this is one of the most genius things I've seen. So listen to this. I think the backstory here really matters. Reese's has been in the news quite a bit, and there's actually been controversy. Like, the grandkid of the inventor has been upset and publicly speaking out against Reese's because they changed the ingredients, and then it's like, well, it's not the original, and what are you doing? And so going back and forth.
1: Not really using chocolate.
0: Yeah, clearly the most famous peanut butter cup. Everyone loves them. So then they go back to the recipe because all this Reese's peanut butter controversy. Mm-hmm. And you may be saying, I can't believe there's controversy. Well, there's controversy about everything. So, of course, Reese's is in that. Well, Snickers, while Reese's is down, getting kicked, they put out this genius commercial. It is absolutely genius. They have a focus group with Snickers peanut butter squares, which is, like, you know, also brilliant in itself. They didn't do a cup or a circle. They did a square.
1: Yeah.
0: But it's kind of the same thing, their version of it. And how is that going to get popular over the famous Reese's peanut butter cup? Well, they put out this commercial where they get a bunch of people in a room to taste test. It turns out it was all people named Reese.
1: Mm-hmm.
0: So all of these people named Reese are taking bites of this thing. They love the taste of it.
1: They love it. They're giving back feedback, as you do in a focus group.
0: And it's brilliantly done. You got to watch the whole thing. But by the end, they go, it's true that Reese's want you to try Snickers peanut butter square.
1: And all the Reese in the room are like,
2: that's right. It's accurate.
0: And I just think that is the most clever concept. They're trolling.
1: Yes.
0: And, you know, you can go, well, that's so sad. They're kicking them while they're down. Yeah, but they're competing. It's
1: fun.
0: That's
1: what brands tend to do. Yes. I mean, Pepsi's going after cola all the time. You know that. Pepsi stays going after Coca-Cola. Wendy's loves to, like, troll people on their, you know, Twitter account.
3: That's
1: so
3: hilarious.
1: Yeah, that's what brands do.
0: And somehow we all love it, and we always talk about it. I mean, who's talking about Wendy's more than us? We love when they do that on Twitter. And actually, so you bring up Pepsi. One of my favorite commercials of all time, I think it aired during a Super Bowl, it was the kid who couldn't reach the Pepsi button on the vending machine, so he gets a Coke can and uses that to step on top of it like it's a step stool just to give him enough height to get the Pepsi. And even though he has the Coke, he drinks the Pepsi instead because it's better. So, brilliant. We're going to share that at TJ Podcast on Instagram. Got to hand it to him. So clever. 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
5: AP News, I'm Ben Thomas. Kuwait says Iranian drones heavily damaged the passenger terminal at its main airport today, killing one person, wounding dozens, and briefly closing the airfield. John Gambrell has more from Dubai.
6: This comes as the Iranians say they have stopped negotiating with the Americans. President Trump has insisted that these talks are going on, but two Iranian semi-official news agencies, as well as one regional official, say that Iran has not responded after warning over Israel threatening to bomb Beirut the other day. So all this put together shows just how tentative this ceasefire is. And while there aren't really ongoing, continuous hostilities, these individual attacks are adding up to something much greater and a wider threat to regional security.
5: Meanwhile, Sagar Magani reports President Trump's acknowledging tensions with Israeli Prime Minister Benjamin Netanyahu over Israel's ongoing battles with Hezbollah in Lebanon.
7: He tells a New York Post podcast he's a little bit perturbed. The Hezbollah fight is holding back Iran peace talks. Still, the president says his relationship with Netanyahu is solid because they're both wartime leaders. The president's under growing pressure to end the Iran war, but is noncommittal about a timeline, telling the podcast the Strait of Hormuz may stay blocked through Labor Day. That would mean a summer of higher gas prices, which are already hurting Republicans trying to hold their slim majorities in November's elections. Sagar Magani, Washington.
5: Ukraine says its long-range drones struck an oil terminal in St. Petersburg, Russia today as the city hosts an economic forum aimed at attracting foreign capital. Oil prices climbed higher, Brent crude settling just below $98 per barrel. Stocks retreated on Wall Street. The S&P fell 0.7%, the Nasdaq 0.9%, and the Dow 1.2%. That's 620 points. This is AP News. The legal process stemming from one of those infamous celebrity incidents has reached a conclusion. Julie Walker has the story.
2: Actor Shia LaBeouf pleads guilty to three counts of simple battery for punching people outside a New Orleans bar during Mardi Gras. Video of the February 17th encounter shows a shirtless LaBeouf shoving one person to the ground, hitting another in the face. A police report also corroborates this. Well-known local entertainer Jeffrey Dammit, who police ID as Jeffrey Klein, said he was one of the people attacked by LaBeouf. He told the Associated Press earlier this year, "He hit me. He connected a few times with punches. He pushed me a few times." In his words, LaBeouf just got nuts trying to start fights and telling the entertainer and others that he would beat them up and was shouting homophobic slurs and threatening his life the night before. I'm Julie Walker.
5: There's more news at apnews.com. I'm Ben Thomas. Thanks for listening.
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8: 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I'm Rusty Dixon, Max 98.3 FM News. Indiana Department of Transportation contractor E&B Paving, LLC, will begin construction on a reduced conflict intersection at U.S. 31 and State Road 10 on or after Tuesday, June 9th. The left lane and shoulder of northbound and southbound U.S. 31 will be closed for road construction for the intersection improvement project. Median of U.S. 31 and State Road 10 will be closed, eliminating access to eastbound State Road 10 from southbound U.S. 31 or westbound State Road 10 from northbound U.S. 31. State Road 10 will have only right-in, right-out access to and from U.S. 31 due to the median closure. Detour for westbound State Road 10 will follow northbound U.S. 31 and utilize the ramps at the U.S. 30 interchange to turn around to southbound U.S. 31 to get westbound on State Road 10. Detour for eastbound State Road 10 will follow southbound U.S. 31, State Road 110, and State Road 331. Motors should stay alert for changing traffic patterns in the area. Follow all traffic directions and signage carefully. Construction will be ongoing through July. The RCI is an alternative to traditional roadway intersections on a four-lane highway. Instead of motorists crossing fast-moving lanes of traffic to get to the opposing lanes, drivers at an RCI turn right in the same direction of traffic, merge into the left lane, and then make a U-turn in the direction they intend to travel. You can learn more about RCIs on NDOT's website. NDOT encourages drivers to allow extra time when traveling through the area and follow traffic directions carefully. Motorists should slow down, exercise caution, and drive distraction-free through all work zones. June 1st at approximately 8 p.m., Plymouth police are dispatched to the Economy Inn regarding concerns of ongoing drug activity in a room while a child was present. Officers were provided additional information that 46-year-old Kenneth Lane and 37-year-old Tiffany Milton would be residing in the room with a 1-year-old juvenile. Additionally, officers were advised Lane also had an active warrant for his arrest. Officers arrived on the scene, located the room in question. Lane and Milton and the juvenile were all located inside that room. Lane was immediately taken into custody for his warrant. Milton provided consent to search the room, and officers then located narcotics and paraphernalia inside that room. Department of Child Services was contacted. Milton was taken into custody shortly after. Both Lane and Milton were taken to the Marshall County Jail and booked for possession of methamphetamine, possession of marijuana, of paraphernalia, and neglect of a dependent. Lane was also booked for his warrant. Suspects are considered innocent until proven guilty in a court of law. Academy Award-winning actor Nicolas Cage will be at this year's Indiana Comic Con. Jake McDaniel has the details.
9: Cage is known for his hits, including playing the Man of Steel in DC Studios' The Flash back in 2024. He's also in the live-action series Spider-Noir, which premiered this past Monday. You can meet Cage at the Indiana Convention Center for this year's Comic-Con, which kicks off this Friday and runs through Sunday the 7th. You can check out the full list of celebrities who will be there on the Indiana Comic Convention's website. Jake McDaniel, Network Indiana.
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10: So to start, thank you again for this opportunity. It's an honor to be the head coach of Plymouth Boys Basketball. The big thing that I've been looking for is a place to kind of spread my roots long-term, per se. I'm engaged, getting married in October, so I look forward to the opportunity again of just build this program from the ground up and hopefully having some future children going through the school board as well.
8: With that, Jason Breeden was welcomed by the Plymouth School Board as the next head basketball coach at Plymouth High School. And we'll have an interview with Jason coming up a little bit later this week. And last night as well was Glenn over Valley in softball action, 1-0 at Valley. The Falcons move on to semi-state action. They'll play East Noble, who defeated Mississinewa by a final of 10-5 yesterday. They'll be at Twin Lakes Saturday at 1 p.m. Also Saturday at 1 p.m., Bremen and Bluffton will face off at Northwood in baseball regional action. That starts, as I said, at 1 p.m. That'll be our Max 98.3 Game of the Week. Join me for all the play-by-play action starting at 12:30, 1 o'clock the first pitch. That's your sports check. I'm Rusty Nixon, Max 98.3 FM, part of the winning team at Kankakee Valley Broadcasting.
11: An early try to go positive, but the grains and oil seeds finish with another sell-off. This is Hoosier Ag Today's Wednesday closing farm market report. War continues in the Middle East. Crude oil bounced, but the grains and oil seeds could not follow higher. Also, the equities weak and a very strong dollar index. July corn ends down 9 cents, 431 and a half. September, 440 and a quarter, down almost 8 cents. East corn, 459 and three quarters, down 6 and three quarters. July beans, 11 and a quarter lower at 1154. And Novit, a dime and a half down, 1167 and a quarter. Leading lower, it was July wheat, 587 and a quarter, down 15 and three quarters. Meats mixed, June live cattle, 246.62, a dollar and a nickel lower, 35 cents up on June lean hogs, 96.05. I'm Andy Eubank, Hoosier Ag Today, Indiana's Farm Network.
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14: This is a Bloomberg Money Minute. Even as artificial intelligence takes over a lot of entry-level positions at many companies, Bank of America says next week 2,000 full-time recruits right out of college and 2,000 college interns will start at the lender's offices across the country. Wall Street took a real beating today, and oil closed higher on worries about escalating hostilities overnight between the U.S. and Iran and what that could mean for a possible peace deal. At the closing bell, the Dow was down 621 points. That's a decline of nearly 1.25%. The Nasdaq lost 240, a nearly 1% drop. The S&P down 56, and oil back up to $96 a barrel again, as just this week, U.S. crude stockpiles fell by 8 million barrels, a lot bigger decline than expected. And because so many people are taking Ozempic, Zepbound, and other weight loss drugs, the nation's biggest department store chain, Macy's, reported a slump in sales of plus-size clothing last quarter. Tom Busby, Bloomberg Radio.
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4: From the Tri-County Weather Center today, it'll be sunny and 80 degrees. Tonight, clear and a low of 57. Thursday, sunny, 85. Thursday night, clear and 63. Your outlook for Friday, sunny and 85. And Friday night, maybe a chance of rain and a low around 64. To see your extended weather forecast, visit our website, max983.net.

0: 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You can hear us afternoons on Max 98.3. This is the TJ Show. Okay, it came up earlier in the show. Yes, I do wear a scarf most of the year. I like staying warm. Nikki in South Carolina, what can I do for you?
1: I got to know more about this scarf. I'm well.
2: Ma'am.
1: But I need to know more about this scarf. Why are you wearing a scarf?
0: I tend to run...
1: June.
0: Well,
1: it's June.
0: I tend to run a little cold, and I think it's because I've worked in radio studios most of my life. This is one of the warmer ones I've worked in. But I've always been cold, and they usually keep them frigid, and so I think something froze inside of my body that's still thawing out.
1: My husband is the same way. Do you sleep with socks on?
0: Yes.
2: Oh my God.
1: What?
2: And he still complains about how cold it is.
1: I literally sleep with underwear on, and I just cover my butt with the blanket so the boogers can't get it. But other than that, I'm totally exposed.
0: Wow. Well, must be awesome to be at the sleepover with you, Nikki.
1: I don't know. As I'm getting older, no. I used to get paid to take my clothes off. Now people pay me to put them back on.
2: Oh, Nikki.
0: Well, we're learning.
2: There's somebody who would pay. We made her feel awkward.
1: I know, right?
0: Well, it sounds like there's a story there, but all right, glad you're not doing it anymore.
2: We're moving on, okay.
0: Yes.
1: No, it was a thing in college.
0: Oh,
1: extra money.
2: Things happen in college.
0: Gotcha.
2: Yeah, she's just trying to put herself through college.
3: Yeah.
1: What happens in college stays in college.
2: Except for it didn't. You're telling us now.
0: It was in an era where they didn't have those phones, those pesky phones.
2: That's right.
1: Well, and the best part was when my dad's friends would walk in.
2: Okay.
1: Oh, yeah. Yeah, a little awkward.
2: See, funny.
0: This is why I was trying to move the conversation forward.
1: They were not supposed to be there more than I was not supposed to be there, so.
2: So no one told anybody.
1: Right. We were all good.
2: Hopefully they tipped well.
3: And you're from Jersey, right, Nikki?
1: Yes, ma'am.
3: Yeah, I probably know that place.
0: Okay, guys.
1: It was one of the classiest, nasty places here.
0: Okay. Let's
2: classy
0: move along.
2: And nasty is how I want to be referred to.
1: All right, let's move on.
3: And you're setting TJ.
4: TJ's getting a little hot under the scarf right now.
2: Yeah. Take the scarf off, TJ. Break it off.
0: And I think Nikki would say it herself. Go ahead, make the public service announcement. Not the move to make.
2: I want better for people, but if you got to pay bills, that's not my business.
0: All right. Well, I thought that public service announcement was coming, but it wasn't. All right.
1: Yeah, no, sorry.
0: Nikki, listen, I just want to be warm, and you do what you do, I do what I do, boo, okay?
2: TJ's face is red right now.
1: But a scarf I had a friend that wore turtlenecks all summer long because she was cold.
2: Oh, my goodness.
1: Okay.
0: Listen, Nikki, always love hearing from you. You have an amazing day. Yes, I do.
1: All right, you guys have an amazing day, too.
2: Bye.
0: Bye.
2: You take care.
0: Bye.
2: Bye.

0: the TJA Show, and we started doing this a long time ago. It all started because my dog, Luna, she was left at home all alone. My wife, Jess, would turn the radio on. She thought, oh, yeah, she'll hear Dada's voice. That's me. It'll keep her company. Totally went the other way. Fell right asleep. She was so bored with our show, and we realized very quickly it was because we were only talking about human-related issues, and so we switched it up. We started featuring the biggest stories and animal headlines. We called it Luna's Animal Tales. Now she waits by the radio. Other pets love this segment. People even like this segment, which is great.
1: Yep.
0: Let's go right to a parakeet on the loose in Scotland. It's in a little suburb being blamed for causing thousands of dollars in damage because it's pecking away at the rubber parts of residents' cars. And this story is hilarious. I mean, it's terrible, but from an outside view.
1: Right. If it was happening to you, you'd be annoyed.
0: Yeah.
2: Not my car, so it's hilarious.
0: Neighbors said the bird has been pecking at window seals and windshield wipers, causing all this damage. A local resident said, I've never actually seen the bird myself. I've just seen the damage that it causes.
1: Oh, that's annoying.
0: Some local residents have even had to cover their cars with tarps when they're not in use. I mean, this is just one little bird. Sometimes it leaves. It can be away for a couple of weeks, said another resident. And we think, oh, great, we're not going to see it again. But then someone goes out the next day and they just hear a loud shout that says, he's back again!
1: The bird's like, surprise, surprise!
0: Wildlife experts put forward three main theories for why this is happening. One is they think they're defending their territory against their own reflection. Yeah, this is something we see all the time. Birds, yeah. They attack a window because
2: right.
0: They think they're seeing another bird, which is very embarrassing if they ever figure out
1: sometimes
0: what they're doing.
1: Sometimes they knock themselves out, or worse.
2: Silly.
0: They crave certain fats or minerals in the rubber, or they're just simply exploring and playing out of boredom. So maybe they'll never know for sure. The bird is believed to be a pet that escaped or was abandoned.
1: Hmm.
0: Yeah, of course. Who wants that thing in their house?
1: Poor thing.
0: Very interesting stories. Another one, a duck was pacing with panic because her babies fell inside of a manhole. And people were trying to figure out what in the world is going on here. They realized there were 11 ducklings that fell down this. I mean, you'd think after the first one walks in, the second one would be like, whoa, whoa, whoa, what just happened? But they just kept following.
3: Ducks in a row.
0: Yep, exactly. There was only one baby who didn't leave her side. And one commenter said, her siblings will never hear the end of it.
1: That's right. That baby must have been the oldest, because we tend to be the wisest.
0: That duck knew how to listen. They eventually rescued all the little ducklings, so that's a happy ending there. And finally, a goat got caught in a utility trailer. His head went through these two, almost like a fence, and they couldn't figure out what was going on. They claimed that somehow the goat's horns grew while his head was in there. Turns out that was proven wrong. It's not true.
1: I was going
0: to
1: say,
0: but
1: what?
0: They eventually found a way to get him out. They hugged the goat, showed it a whole lot of affection. Isn't that sweet? The rescuers, caretakers, hugging a goat.
1: That is sweet.
0: No injuries were reported. Firefighters, they rescued the goat. And there it is. Once again, Luna's Animal Tales on the TJ Show. Hey, I'm TJ of the brand new TJ Show. 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

0: Hey, I'm TJ of the Mark Your Calendar for an appointment with us all afternoon, Max 98.3. This is the TJ Show, our news. It sounds different around here. Kenny reads through every story he can find, and then he brings us the most interesting ones. Kenny, what's happening on the planet today?
1: TJ, how much dancing are you doing?
0: 0%.
1: Oh, that's too bad, because I just found this article. There are some serious physical and mental health benefits to dancing, especially as you get older.
0: Okay, wait, I take that back. Sometimes I will pick up one of my kids and surprise them with a dance. And then I'll start, like, spinning them around real fast. I'll jostle them a little bit, because you got to do that kind of a thing. You got to play with your kids.
2: Yes.
0: And so that comes out in a dance sometimes. So I guess that counts.
2: So how many times a year would you say you dance?
0: 4.
2: You surprise them. Okay, so
3: he knows.
2: Quarterly.
0: Yeah.
1: Well, dancing improves your balance and mobility by incorporating dynamic movements such as walking backward or standing on one foot. It's excellent, especially for reducing fall risks in older people. They say it enhances cognitive function too. Learning dance routines and moving to music actively engages the brain and helps boost memory. It boosts emotional well-being as well. It elevates your mood, reduces isolation by connecting people socially, and is universally described by participants as a fun, joyful activity.
0: Wow. Right. You know what? I also dance. My wife will be on the piano, and I'll just all of a sudden kick my leg out really fast and pretend to do whatever I can as a ballerina. She completely ignores me, but I'm trying to...
2: You're having a spasm. You just kick your legs out?
0: Well, no, and then I do, like, fast turns, and I have a slidey floor. You done with that?
1: Yes.
0: What else do you have?
1: Moving on. If you're going to be watching the NBA Finals, it's very likely you're going to hear the New York Knicks theme song, Go New York, Go New York, Go.
0: Yeah.
1: That song came out in 1993. Jesse Itzler, his stage name at the time was Jesse James, was 22 years old. He was hired to write a jingle for a fashion company, and his client happened to be the wife of the general manager for the Knicks at the time, and she asked him, hey, can you write a theme song for the New York Knicks? They paid him $4,000 to do it. It cost him $4,800 to make it with the producer, engineer, and studio time. And he said that he just took his opportunity. He didn't need the money at the time. He was young, getting started. Next thing you know, they're using this song at MSG, and all the visiting teams are like, why don't we have our own theme song? So he started a business writing theme songs for other pro sports teams. He sold it 2 years later for over $10 million.
0: Look at that. Okay. Seizing the opportunity.
2: And he was young when this opportunity came to him, and he was sleeping on people's couches.
1: Yeah.
2: Like, he was just, like, bouncing from couch to couch.
3: And the theme song is just Go New York, Go New York, Knicks, Go.
0: It's genius.
1: Yeah. Like, there's verses. There's, like, hip-hop lyrics to the verses, too, but that's the chorus. He says, get your foot in the door, figure the rest out later.
0: Absolutely. I love that. Kenny, thank you for keeping us somewhat informed.
1: That's what's happening.

0: 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This is The TJ Show. We took a bunch of calls on this earlier. People are excited to share how they met their person, the person they love the most. And we've got another one here. It's Amy in Destin, Florida. Hey, Amy. How did you meet your husband?
1: So I was traveling during COVID in 2021 to Destin, Florida, and I came from the St. Louis area. I met my husband at a liquor store where I was ordering pizza next door, and we were on a date the next day, and we got married 4 months later.
0: Whoa.
2: Okay. So he knew, you knew?
3: Yeah.
4: Love at first slice.
0: Hey, there you go. Now, how do you know that fast? Like, how are you so confident that you guys could both move forward? What was the deciding factor there?
1: We had a conversation, we made the connection, and we took a chance on each other, and it's worked out great. And here we are, 4 years married now, and one little baby.
2: Okay. Oh, that's sweet. And you stayed in Florida, it sounds like.
1: I moved to Florida, yes, okay. I did.
0: Amy, tell me, what is the most exciting part of your life right now?
1: We're supposed to be sitting with my husband every day, taking care of our little baby. It's really a good life we have here. It's so comfortable, so nice.
0: That's cool.
2: That's awesome.
0: I love hearing that.
1: He's a really good guy, sweetheart.
0: I love that. I love that you say that about him. You know, I saw something really weird on the plane the other day. I was flying back from Orlando, and there was a couple sitting in front of us. The wife, she yawns, and the husband does that weird little thing where you take your hand and, like, you hit their throat.
2: Oh, I hate that.
1: I do that.
0: Wait, you said what?
1: I do that.
0: Oh, come on. I was just going to make a point about how horrible that was and that I wanted to fight the guy. I was like, don't do that to your wife. All right. Well, do you want to stop doing that by any chance? Because I hate that. I don't like that. He doesn't like that, does he?
1: Probably not.
2: Oh, no. Yeah, he probably does. Probably tolerates.
0: Well, Amy, I was going to make a point, but I'm not going to do that now. Amy, we appreciate you listening to our show. Thank you. I know you have a lot of choices out there.
1: You guys are funny.
0: Oh.
2: Well, thank you.
0: Well, there you go.
2: Yeah, there you go.
0: We'll take it.
2: Appreciate it.
0: It's fun. All right. Amy, you have a great day. Be safe out there in this wild world.
1: Thank you. Have a great day.
0: All right.
2: Take care.
0: Bye.
2: Bye.
1: Bye.

0: I don't like that throat knocking thing. It's so annoying. This lady was just yawning on the plane, and then they all are like, ah, ah. It's like, who finds that funny?
1: I'm sure they did it gently. It could be worse. The person could flick them in the throat when they're yawning.
0: No flicking, no nothing. I don't want any of that. But anyway, we had a whole lot going on today. So if you missed the show or you only caught a tiny portion of it, you could hear a lot more of what you missed. You can just search for the TJ Show wherever you listen to podcasts. And also, at the end of the show, I'll just give out the phone number one more time. If there's something going on in your world, you want to share it, something happens today, maybe later today, you want to potentially hear your voice on the radio tomorrow, leave us a voicemail, 877-RADIO-TJ. That is our

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2: I'm Ben Thomas for the NAP News Minute. Oil prices edged higher today, Brent crude settling just below $98 per barrel. While stocks retreated, the S&P fell 0.7%, the NASDAQ 0.9%, and the Dow 1.2%, 620 points. And Donna Warder reports President Trump's looking to rebuild his tariff wall.
3: The Trump administration is proposing 10% tariffs or more on products from dozens of major trading partners to address the importation of goods made with forced labor. A report by the U.S. Trade Representative says Canada, Mexico, Taiwan, the United Kingdom, and some other countries and territories would face 10% additional tariffs for allegedly failing to enforce a forced labor import ban. A 12.5% additional tariff would be imposed on China, Japan, India, South Korea, Brazil, and dozens of other countries. The new tariffs would not take effect immediately and are subject to public comment and review. Donna Warder, Washington.
2: And I'm Ben Thomas.
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1: From the Tri-County Weather Center tonight, partly cloudy and a low of 58. For Thursday, sunny, 85. Thursday night, partly cloudy, 64. Rain comes back in on Friday, 40% chance of it, and a high about 85. Winds gusting at about 25 miles an hour. To see your extended weather forecast, visit our website, max983.net.

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1: Ladies and gentlemen, mesdames et messieurs, damen und herren, from what was once an inarticulate mass of lifeless tissues, may I now present a cultured, sophisticated man about town.
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0: 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What do you want to hear?
1: I'll take Where Is My Husband?
0: By Ray. Okay, who is this?
1: This is Valerie.
0: Valerie, where are you calling from?
1: College Station, Texas.
0: What are you doing tonight?
1: I just got off of work. I'm headed home. I'm a paramedic.
0: Oh, you're very important then.
1: To some people, yes.
0: What's the most stressful thing you've ever encountered at your job?
1: Oh, man. Well, it's all pretty stressful. Strokes and codes and things like that. I did witness a car versus horse.
0: A car versus... like somebody hit a horse?
1: Yes. Wow. Like took off their front two legs. Oh my goodness, it was bad.
0: That's terrible.
1: It was. It really was. And then the horse was still alive. We had to wait on animal control to put it down.
0: Oh.
1: That was very stressful. But luckily, everybody that was in the car was okay. But the car was totaled.
0: Well, cars are replaceable. People aren't.
1: Exactly. Exactly.
0: Well, let's play your song right now. And thank you for calling Live Line. And all the hard work you do is much appreciated.
1: Awesome.

0: 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Tonight, number one in Iceland,
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1: Hello to Dylan, Justin, and Trent, plus their fabulous crew and everybody listening on Mix 105.1 in Salt Lake City, Utah. It's our first night together, and we really cannot thank you enough for being here. It's going to be a lot of fun. My name's Mason. Just to give you a little background on me, if you never met me, I'm 24 years old. I do the show from my basement in my house. We've been doing it since May of 2020. 6 years. Crazy, right? Because when we started the show, I looked 15 and I sounded 35. Now I'm 24 and I still look 15 and I still sound 35. So not much changes but the date. But the way this thing works is we play your requests, your shout-outs, your dedications. If you're driving around having fun, maybe hanging out with friends, you're going to the bar, the restaurant, the clubs, we're here 6 nights a week to provide you with top-tier entertainment because it's all programmed by you and your shout-outs and dedications. So call us up right now. This is really live. It's happening in this moment, and we'll put you on the air all over North America. We're on stations from coast to coast, and you are the star. 85 Live Line right now. 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Welcome in.
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13: This is Ty Higgins from the Ohio AgNet. Hoosier Ag Today's founder Gary Truitt recently was honored with the Farm Broadcaster of the Year Award from our National Association of Farm Broadcasting. 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